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Lardy Party Farty Slarty Bart Bert and Ernie Up Up Up Chuck Norris. Kofi Fin. Cami. Fee Fi Fo Fum. I smell the ass of my English mum. I can't read that. What does that say? I don't know what that means. Okay, but what does that mean? Oh. Feck it. We'll do it live. Yo. Drop it. Drop that mic. Hey you Thomas. Pop a crap in your crapper.

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0: 到红袍 ，sorry。You look, this is my 大红袍 ，no。Okay, tomorrow, 大红袍 ，today is white tee, okay。
1: Gotcha. 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

0: Science Report presents Piano Tuning and Micro Worlds. Sound as though that piano is in tune? Well, it probably is, according to 20th century standards. The tuning of each key is equidistant in terms of tone from the key before and after. But during the 18th century, pianos were tuned differently. Dr. Owen Jorgensen of Michigan State University's School of Music tells how past pianists would feel about today's tuning methods.
1: It's very possible that the musicians would have considered the piano to be out of tune, or at least crudely tuned. Maybe not totally or tolerably out of tune or anything to that extent, but certainly not refined to the degree that they were used to.
0: Today's tuning is called equal temperament. 2 centuries ago, not all keys on a piano were the same tone from octave to octave. This gave chords from harpsichords and pianos a different tone. Some of the world's great composers, in fact, wrote with that kind of tone in view. Today, most musicians hardly realize that these instruments can have a different form of tuning.
1: In today's music world, there are very few musicians who are aware that the tuning of the 18th century was different. Mostly, the people that are beginning to become aware of this are harpsichordists and some early 40 pianists.
0: Old-world tuning is termed well-tempered. Today's tuning style, called equal temperament, evolved to fit the tone and color of more modern 19th and 20th century music. But if more contemporary music sounds harsh in old-style tuning, how does early music sound on today's pianos? Answers Dr. Jorgensen.
1: Music that was written for the old tuning and played in the modern temperament called equal temperament just simply lacks color. And the reason is that all of the tones are spaced exactly equally apart from each other. That would be very similar to looking at a painting reproduced in black and white.
0: Peering into minuscule worlds has always been an ambition of scientists. The first optical microscopes enabled researchers to see microorganisms. Today, technology has developed so that we are able to get a glimpse of molecules, and possibly in time to come, the very atoms of which molecules are made. The instrument that accomplishes this feat is called the transmission electron microscope, and physicist Murray Gibson of AT&T Bell Labs explains the basis for its capabilities.
2: A transmission electron microscope relies on very high energy electrons, which have sufficient energy to penetrate through a very thin sample of material and form an image which is very much like the image formed by an ordinary optical microscope.
0: Resolution is the key factor in viewing smaller worlds. Basically, no energy can delineate something smaller than its own wavelength. The smaller the wavelength, the higher the ability to distinguish smaller features. The illumination behind the transmission electron microscope comes from electrons. Dr. Gibson sums up the relation of resolution and wavelength.
2: Well, the advantage to electron microscopes as far as resolution is concerned is the wavelength. The ultimate resolution of any optical instrument, be it electron optics or X-rays or light, the familiar light microscope, is given by the wavelength of the radiation that is used to form the image.
0: A transmission electron microscope is able to magnify objects millions of times. On this scale, a baseball would appear as large as the Earth. Yet improvements for this hardware, which can already see large molecules, are in the offing. Brighter electron sources will help. So will better optical systems that take over where the electron beam leaves off. Yet one more benefit will come from a vibration-free environment, explains Dr. Gibson.
2: When you take a picture of a material, if there's any vibration, that vibration will blur the image and make it useless. And at the moment, we're at the level that motions that correspond to speeds of only 1 foot per century are sufficient to blur the pictures that we're taking.
0: This has been Science Report, presented by the American Institute of Physics. Scientists exploring the universe we live in, researching today for the world of tomorrow.
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0: 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The Sound Show airs every Saturday at 1600 UTC. Usually I just monologue and play music. Very occasionally I'll do conversations slash interviews. But I encourage you to tune in. It's good stuff.
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2: 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You're gonna be tuning into this Banana Republic and all. They got some special vibes there, hanging out down by the Blue Lagoon and all, trying to catch a shed, trying to catch a cherry. One never knows what you're gonna get on a Saturday night. But one thing for sure, you're gonna get some mean tunes.
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4: Hello, my name is Tobe, and my life revolves around looking for marmots, mushrooms, muskrats, and lots of other things that begin with the letter M. If you want to hear more about it, tune in to the Dubious Goals Committee show right here on Anon Radio every day at 1930 UTC. You know you want to. Just listen.

Hi, I'm Mark. I do a show here on the non-radio called Objects and Mirrors every Tuesday at 0100 hours UTC, very much in the style of what I used to do as a college radio DJ. A lot of rock.

0: 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I'm Audie Cornish.
1: And I'm Melissa Block. Facebook and other social networks have transformed the way we interact online, but using computers to share information and meet friends predates the 21st century. 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
2: Before Facebook, before MySpace, even before Al Gore, there was an internet, the 1980s internet, when users still connected through phone lines and communicated through simple lines of text. It may sound outdated, but today, that version of the internet is still very much alive.
3: How do you pronounce your name?
4: I always type it, so there's never really any need to pronounce it, but I guess Bullywiff, so you might say it.
2: Bullywiff is this guy's handle, his screen name. Offline, he's Pat McNamee King, a 23-year-old college student in Concord, New Hampshire.
3: So we're near your parents' basement?
4: Yeah, I'm connected to the internet through an Ethernet cable I pulled down through the ceiling. There's a big piece of exposed communication stuff, bunch of telephone cable wires. It's dark in here. Just storage, bunch of stuff.
2: Perched over a small laptop, Pat/Bullywiff logs into an online community called SDF. It's sort of like Facebook, Gmail, and a gaming site all rolled into one. But there aren't videos or pictures or even ads on the screen.
4: This is a lot more elegant, I think. This is just text. There's no mouse. It's just all in a command line. Using a mouse and having windows and dragging stuff around it's distracting.
2: This is the internet for people that actually understand how the internet works. Instead of websites, users are accessing a shared operating system. They can chat, email, and post within the system, but only by typing in commands. SDF has been around since 1987 and currently has about 30,000 members. But at one time, this type of computing was the internet.
5: They were extremely popular. They were like the alternative to AOL and CompuServe back in the early days. But nowadays, they're, you know, very, very obscure.
2: Rob Fleischman is a computer scientist and internet expert. He says that at one time, porn and pirated materials were commonly shared on these systems.
5: These little areas of the internet

0: particularly popular are great places for nefarious characters.
1: Most of that business has migrated onto the mainstream web, along with all the legal activities, too. SDF is now really just a hangout for computer hobbyists. Back in the 80s, when users still had to use landline telephones to connect, they would usually only communicate with other computers that had a local number. Nobody wanted to pay long-distance charges. And because other users were in your area code, it was common for them to get together in person. Online friends actually became real friends. Today, users from around the globe are on SDF, but they still do occasionally meet up in person.
2: I think that would be really cool. I haven't come across anyone in Concord, New Hampshire. If I did, I'd love to meet up with them.
1: For now, Pat McNamee King is satisfied just surfing around on SDF. Rob Fleischman told me that this type of computing will never totally fade away. There will always be users that are willing to trade the bells and whistles of a website for the hard elegance of code. But because SDF requires some serious computer know-how, it will likely stay limited to the Internet's basement. For NPR News, I'm Todd Bookman in Concord, New Hampshire.

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Hello, hello, hello. Yes, this is Publius, and I am going to play for you now an audio record of music, as Tobe might say. This is an LP that I purchased yesterday while I was at the Stamp Show at what I think is the northernmost half-price bookstore in the Dallas-Fort Worth Metroplex in McKinney. On 75, just north of the Sam Rayburn Tollway. Now, what is there to say about that? Well, main thing is I flipped through the world music section in the record bin, and they had three Hungarian records, two of which appeared to be surf rock. And I didn't buy those, and I'm not sure if that was the right choice, but one of which appears to be choral music. The title is Hymnusz, and it's all in Hungarian. All the text is in Hungarian. This is a Hungarotone record from the Soviet era. Hymnusz, however, hymn doesn't necessarily mean church music. It's also used for things like national anthems. But I think it should be choral music. Let's find out together, shall we? All right. Turntable on.

Bear with me a moment as we switch to side B. Almost the only thing I can tell you is that one of the tracks on side B is credited to Franz Liszt.

And there you have it, friends. I hope that was an enjoyable interlude. You'll hear more from me soon, I'm sure. I don't think I have a doctor's appointment this Tuesday morning at 10. So I should be on. I may have one on Friday, though. I keep trying to keep track of these things. You know. Tuesday evening, I think I'm going down to the makerspace at the Wellman Project here in Fort Worth, which is on an upper floor, kind of inconvenient, but that's how these things shake out, to do their laser cutter class. The last time I talked to the laser cutter guy there, I was helping him set the equipment up. He said he was still working on the class, you know, curriculum, etc. So we'll see how that goes. Meanwhile, I've got qualified on the one of the Dallas Makerspace, and I use that to make a bunch of coin cards, and then I have bought some more postage stamps, and then sometime in this coming week, maybe Wednesday, I'm going to go out scouting for more coins. So, anyway, have a lovely morning, evening, rest of your night, rest of your day, whatever you're doing out there, in whatever time zone you happen to be. Ciao.

Greetings, ladies and gentlemen. If you want to hear audio theater, tune in Monday, Wednesday, and Friday. 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Enjoy. 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

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Tune in at 0100 hours UTC on a Tuesday. It's where you'll find it. It's where the secret recipe lies. You will find what I like to call jangle pop or space junk. 0100 hours UTC on a Tuesday. See you there. Bye-bye.

Hi, my name's Tobe, and I can incite a riot almost anywhere I go. 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

0: This is Science Report. Today, vibroacoustics. Vibration. It can annoy or calm. Sound. It can foster serenity or destroy concentration. Put them together and you get the science of vibroacoustics. Just how the mixture of sound and vibration affects human beings is of critical importance, among other things, to our space program. Generally speaking, lower frequencies produce vibration, which is felt. Higher frequencies are more often transmitted as sound, which is heard. The combined effects of vibration and sound aren't simply added together. Often the two interact, producing an enhanced effect. Just how this enhanced effect influences human beings is the study of vibroacoustics. Dr. Kelly Wilshire, who works at NASA's Langley Research Center, elaborates.
1: Each particular person has their own limits or tolerance to noise and sound. Some people are very much annoyed or bothered by particular types of sounds, characteristics of sounds that wouldn't bother other people. So it's a very individualistic phenomenon.
0: Uncovering what parameters govern human response to a given condition of noise and vibration is the goal of vibroacousticians. Human psychology is a critical aspect of vibroacoustic research. It's also highly variable. Unbearable noise to an adult might be soothing music to a teenager. The immediate goal of this science is improved performance of astronauts. According to Dr. Wilshire, the focus of current work is to establish acceptable levels of noise and vibration for humans in outer space. But, she says, spin-offs from this space-oriented research will benefit us all. Science Report, a feature of the American Institute of Physics.

this is the Gordon Logrog. From the S to the D to the F, I am the original SDF gangster. I'm a demigod cyber cheddar. And I like to go online. I'm a demigod cyber cheddar. I'm online all the time. When I go into the room, everybody lives. Cause I'm a demigod cyber cheddar. And I never aim to please. When I ask you for your wares, I say it like wares. Cause I'm a demigod cyber cheddar. And I keeps asking for the wares. When I post on your news group, I end in the flames. Cause I'm a demigod cyber cheddar. And claim a claim to the flames. I'm a demigod cyber cheddar. And I like to go online. I'm a demigod cyber cheddar. I'm online all the time. I'm a demigod. I'm a demigod. I'm a demigod. I'm a demigod. I'm a dem. I'm a dem. I'm a demigod cyber cheddar. And I hope you like my

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1: 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Only a few more seconds. 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
1: 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Music for the young people. Music for the young people.
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0: recording. This is your host, Tom. Welcome to Audio Theater for September 17th, 2021. This evening, on Audio Theater, we present a drama trifecta from the old-time radio series, Arch Obler's Plays. Tonight's show's titles will be Bathysphere, Strange Morning, and Exercise in Horror, Parts 1 and 2. These shows' original air dates were November 18th, 1939, and April 5th, and May 24th, 1945, respectively. These stories of the unusual, penned by Arch Obler, begin momentarily. Enjoy this evening's presentation.
1: Arch Obler's Lights Out, everybody.

0: This is Arch Obler bringing you another in our series of stories of the unusual. And once again, we caution you, these lights-out stories are definitely not for the timid soul. So we tell you calmly and very sincerely, if you frighten easily, turn off your radio now. November of 1939. Astronomically, that isn't even a blink in the eye of the universe, but it's a very long time measured in the length of our own very ephemeral lives. On that day, I aired our next story. Remember that date, 1939. A lot of heartbeats before we went to war against the madness of Adolf Hitler and his friend Benito. Listen to Bathysphere.
1: The sea is very quiet.
2: Yes, Your Excellency.
1: Will it be very quiet under the water?
2: No motion, Your Excellency.
1: I'm sure it'll all be very amusing.
2: I hope so, sir. The captain ought to have everything ready by now, sir. If you'll excuse me now, Your Excellency, I'll go see.
1: No, just a moment, Doctor.
2: Yes, Your Excellency?
1: You're much too impatient, my dear young friend. One of the great joys of an experience is to savor it before it happens. Yes, stay and talk to me.
2: As you say, Your Excellency.
1: How far under will we have to go to break the record?
2: Over half a mile.
1: Mm-hmm. How far's the bottom?
2: Just over the record mark.
1: Deeper than any man's ever gone. It'll all be very amusing. Suddenly the wind's changed.
2: Always at this hour of the day, Your Excellency. It's time to go.
1: I assure you that the sea will wait for us.
2: But I only thought that...
1: Don't think so much, my young friend. Thinking is an unnecessary pastime. The emotions are much more dependable. My thoughts tell me that this little excursion under the sea will be quite precarious. On the other hand, my emotions tell me that it will be most interesting and amusing.
3: Your Excellency, we are ready.
1: Now, Captain, you too are impatient, huh?
3: I don't know what you mean. That is to say...
1: No, don't splutter. Now, come ahead, my young and impatient friend. We'll go aboard your diving bell and begin our little adventure. Come.
4: Attention!
3: See, Your Excellency, we are quite ready.
1: Well, Doctor, is everything to your satisfaction?
2: Did you put in an extra oxygen tank, Captain?
3: Yes, sir. Everything just as you said, Doctor.
2: Has telephone communication been tested?
3: 20 times.
2: Searchlight?
3: I assure you everything has been tested, Doctor.
2: The winch goes smoothly now?
3: Why, yes, I believe.
2: I don't want you to believe. I want you to know.
3: But I assure you.
2: Go and test it at once.
3: Yes, Doctor. At once, Doctor.
4: All right, then. Test number one. Aye,
5: aye, sir. Aye, aye. Test number one.
4: Over.
1: Well, your thoroughness is most commendable, Doctor.
2: We are going half a mile below the sea, sir. Nothing can be left to chance. The pressures down there are almost beyond imagination.
1: Yes, I know.
2: Particularly on this dive, everything must be perfection.
1: You mean the record?
2: I mean, Your Excellency, that your life is precious to the state.
1: Yes. The press of the world has known me only as a record breaker in the world of what they so quaintly term power politics. By nightfall, they'll herald me as a record breaker in the world of science, eh, Doctor?
2: If all goes well, Your Excellency.
1: If? You have doubts?
2: No one can predict the ways of the sea.
1: What are you talking about? We'll be quite apart from the sea inside of this steel ball, this bathysphere. Oxygen to breathe, telephones with which to communicate, lights with which to see. Why should there be any question?
2: Question of the human factor, Your Excellency.
1: If you're as cautious as they said, I like that. I, too, am a cautious man. Oh, yes, indeed. My success has been based upon determining that the unpredictable cannot occur before I, shall I say, embark upon my bold adventure. I'm talking quite frankly with you, eh, Doctor? Well, it pleases me to do so. For a few hours, we'll be locked up in that steel ball. There's no reason you shouldn't know a little about your leader, is there?
2: You honor me, sir.
1: For example, I know beyond the shadow of a doubt the steel cable which will drop us down beneath the ocean has strength enough to hold 50 such steel spheres as the one we'll be in. I know, too, that you have made, let me think, you've made 30 such descents towards the floor of the ocean without the slightest misadventure. The men on this cruise are there specially trained for the work. And with my life in their hands, I'm sure they'll be particularly careful on this descent. Eh, Doctor?
2: There is no doubt of it, sir.
3: All ready now, sir.
2: Shall we go now, Your Excellency?
1: Yes, of course, of course.
3: Careful, Your Excellency. The deck is quite wet here.
1: Well, thank you, Captain. Very thoughtful.
3: Thank you, sir. Attention!
1: No, no. No formalities. Let the men go about their business so we can get started.
3: Yes, Your Excellency. That's your work, men.
2: Would you like to get into the bathysphere first, Your Excellency?
1: No, no. Offer you. Quite a small doorway, isn't it? How fortunate we're both small, lean men, Doctor. Lean men. Caesar once said something about that sort, didn't he?
2: I don't know much about that sort of thing, sir.
1: Oh, I didn't imagine, sir. Get in, Doctor. I'll follow you.
2: Yes, sir.
1: Head first into the steel wall. Quite without dignity, eh, Captain?
3: Shall I help you, sir?
1: No, no. I'll make it all right. You ready for me, Doctor?
2: Come ahead, sir. And careful of the bolt end, sir. You're all right, sir?
1: Yes, yes, of course I am. Well, what are we waiting for?
2: Captain.
4: Aye, sir.
2: Close her up.
4: Aye, sir.
2: Your ears. Cover your ears, sir.
1: Huh?
2: The bolts and wing bolts that hold the door shut, they have to be tightened by hammering with a sledge. Cover your ears, sir.

0: right now, so they've done.
1: But what an infernal din. Wasn't really out of the way.
0: Hammering is the only definite guarantee of a watertight seal, sir.
1: My ears.
2: All well in there, sir?
1: What's that?
0: A voice for the telephone, sir. They'll communicate with us from the deck every 3 minutes. If one of us doesn't answer within half a minute, the orders are to pull us up.
1: An excellent safety precaution. Yes, indeed.
2: All well in there, Doctor?
0: All well.
1: We're moving.
0: Yes. Lifting us out to the end of the boom, and then down we go. Look, sir, you can see the deck down there through the windows.
1: Glass and clear.
0: Clearest in the world. Quartz glass to stand the pressure.
1: Letting us down in the water, aren't they?
0: Yes, sir, in a moment.
1: We're under.
0: Yes, I turn the oxygen higher.
1: The light. So green.
0: Yes. Soon it'll be blue. Then a darker blue until at around 2,000 feet we'll be in a darkness that goes beyond dark. Complete eternal night.
1: Eternal night under the water. How amusing.

0: All well down there, sir?
1: All well.
2: How far down are we?
1: About 1,100 feet, sir.
2: It's hard to believe it.
1: There is almost a quarter of a mile of water crushing down upon us.
2: The word crushing is most inappropriate at this time, my young friend.
1: My apologies, Your Excellency.
2: I've been watching the water. You said it would be as night. It isn't black, it's blue. Strangest blue.
1: A few more hundred feet and there will be no more color in the water, sir.
2: The light out there. What?
1: I can't quite make it out, sir. Perhaps some sort of a luminous plankton.
2: It's amusing. The fish is carrying along their own electric plants.
1: The dark's alive with them, sir. Oh, look, sir.
2: What?
1: That small, flat fish. You see, even his teeth gleam with the luminous mucus. I've caught that sort in the trawls. They can eat organisms as large as they are. Wait, I'll turn on the searchlight and you'll see.
2: No, never mind. I didn't come under the sea out of any interest in those bits of fish.
1: As you say, sir.
2: They light up like a train in the dark. Oh, but the portholes of a boat be a more appropriate figure of speech. Well, seeing one, seeing them all.
0: All well down there, sir?
1: All well.
2: How far down now? Ask him.
1: How far?
0: 1,350 feet.
1: Right.
2: You make good time, huh?
1: Yes, sir. They lower us very quickly, sir.
2: A 6-foot ball containing a very earnest young man and the leader of the state. Headed for... What should we say, Doctor?
1: A new record, sir.
2: Is that as far as your imagination carries you?
1: At the moment, I cannot say, Your Excellency.
2: Well, perhaps when we reach the end of the cable, we'll discuss life and death very profoundly, eh, my friend? Philosophy under the sea.

0: all well down there, sir?
1: All well.
0: 2,200 feet.
1: Right. How much further?
2: We've 4,000 feet of cable, sir.
1: You were right. There's a darkness out there now that's darker than any night that man has ever seen. It's amusing.

0: well down there, sir?
1: All well.
0: 2,800 feet, sir.
1: Right. Your Excellency.
2: Yes?
1: In 10 or 11 minutes, we will have broken the record. You keep your eyes so close to that window. Might I ask why?
2: I thought I saw something out there.
1: What, sir?
2: Something huge. It gave off a pale green light and then was gone so quickly I'm not quite sure.
1: I'll turn on the switch.
2: No, no. No, this infernal darkness amuses me. Tell me, Doctor, in your other trips, have you seen anything out there? A vague, huge, you know what I mean?
1: Yes, sir. Several times.
2: Well?
1: Shadowy and indistinct. I couldn't say what, sir.
2: Can't you guess?
1: I have no answer.
0: All well down there, sir?
2: Oh, tell him yes, yes, yes, and stop annoying us.
1: All well, and your
0: father... compliments, sir. You've reached 3,028 feet, sir.
1: That was Beebe's record.
2: Huh?
1: The old one.
0: 3,030.
2: Broken it.
0: 3,100.
2: Doctor, that's quite enough.
0: 3,150.
2: Doctor, did you hear me? Broken the record on a few feet to spare. Order them to haul us out.
0: 3,200.
2: Doctor, you out of your head. I gave you orders. Have them pull us up. I've had enough of this. I tell you that I...
1: landed at the bottom of the sea, that's all.
2: Why did you ignore my orders? I said to go up. What are you doing now? What was that lever that you threw? Answer me.
1: Yes, I'll answer.
2: Haven't you forgotten something, Doctor?
1: What?
2: To say, sir, your Excellency.
1: Excellency? Here at the bottom of the sea?
2: What's happened to you? All of a sudden, you... Ah, the excitement of creating a new record. A little too much for you, eh, my young friend? Well, it's understandable. Now, signal the ship and have them draw us up. Your little adventure is over. Didn't you hear me? I said signal the ship.
1: How?
2: You're out of your mind completely. Telephone them. At once, you hear me?
1: Telephone consists of a carbon transmitter, receiver, actuating battery, and connecting wire. We have no telephone.
2: Get to one side. Hello. Hello up there. Hello. Hello, answer me. Hello. Hello, blast you, answer me. Hello.
1: But they don't... The wire's torn loose. Would you know how to fix it, Your Excellency?
2: What? I see it. Happened when we bumped on the bottom, didn't it? Well, can't you fix it?
1: I can, but I won't, Your Excellency.
2: What is this?
1: It's taken you a great number of moments longer than I expected to ask that question. You notice that I've called you Your Excellency a couple of times, but that was the end of that. From now on, I will call you Your Infernal Excellency.
2: How amusing.
1: Still amusing.
2: Yes.
1: I don't believe it. You think it's some kind of madness on my part, but you'll do something about it.
2: Not I, you.
1: I?
2: You have an emergency way of signaling. Yes, I know you have. You flash the searchlight on and off 3 times, and the flow of current registers up on deck, and they know that it's an emergency. I'll go ahead and do it, and perhaps I'll forget your little... shall we call it... joke?
1: I am quite content to stay down here.
2: Turn on the searchlight. All right, I'll do it myself.
1: Why waste your time? You've so little of it left.
2: What do you mean by that?
1: The searchlight, too, is disconnected.
2: Why?
1: There is no need of it. It will be best to die in the dark.
2: Die?
1: Yes.
2: This is impossible. I investigated you, your record, your family, your associates. Clearest record in the state. You have no reason or the will to kill me. Kill me? It's really funny. A young, empty-headed fool killed me. very amusing.
1: You'll be afraid soon.
2: Is it possible that you've forgotten the final emergency signal, you fool? Yes, I said signal. The signal of silence. Now try the telephone that's scheduled, and when we don't answer, they'll pull us up. Have you forgotten that?
1: It's been more than 3 minutes since the last signal. If what you say is true, why aren't we moving?
2: We are. For all I know, we are.
1: Are we?
2: The darkness, who can tell if there's enough for motion?
1: You know we're motionless. As quiet as in a tomb. Appropriate, then. And we'll stay here. I know that.
2: Huh?
1: That lever up on the roof that I pulled.
2: Well?
1: It threw the end of the steel cable free. Yes, severed the cord between ourselves and the ship and the world.
2: No.
1: We are here, Your Infernal Excellency. Down here to stay.
2: No! You lie. I don't believe you. They'll pull us up. The telephone, here. Here, you up there, listen. Get me up. Get me up. You up there, hear me. It's your leader. Get me out of here. Get me out of here, you hear me? Get me out of here. Out of here.

0: oxygen left for another hour, and it takes you 10 precious minutes of your precious life to believe. You do believe you're going to die now, don't you?
1: But I'm sure nothing could happen. Every detail of the machinery, the record of every member of the crew.
0: And I was one of those who was perfectly harmless, eh?
1: Yes, your past. Since a boy trained in the schools of the state. Your father, an official. Why do you do this to me? Why?
0: Your ego is so great that even now, knowing you're going to die here with me, you're less concerned with death than you are with knowing wherein you failed.
1: Answer me, why do you do this? You were trained in my schools, brought up to think the way you should think. Who up there made you do this thing and why?
0: It will be a slow death. As slow as the death of my country.
1: Answer me, who and why?
0: Your mouth will bite for air, and there won't be enough to let you live, and yet there'll be enough so that you won't quite die.
1: You'll tell me you will.
0: Your lungs will reach up through your mouth, a breath of air, just another. There won't be another. And as you die, you'll know it.
1: I want to know one thing. Why do you do this?
0: Why? Yes, I'll give you your whys. You trained me in your schools. And from morning to night, what went into my head was only what you decreed was right and proper for a good citizen of your infernal state to know. Yes, you crammed my head full. But there's one place you and your books and your speeches couldn't reach. My heart.
1: Your heart?
0: Yes, heart. You heard me, heart. My head said believe. My heart said no. My head said obey. My heart said no. That's where you made your mistake, you devil. You didn't start in young enough with me. For the heart that was born inside of me has brought you here to die.
1: Die. I don't understand.
0: Wait, I'll turn a little more oxygen on. That'll give me a little more strength to keep on telling you your fires and cut the breath left for you after I'm finished. What was I saying? Yes, that you didn't condition me quite well enough. Should have started with the embryo, for somewhere along the line a little humanity got inside of me that cried out against what you were doing. It grew and grew until it said you had to die. And you will die. Yes, here in the black under the sea. And they won't roll drums for you, march for you. Ended here. What have you to say to that?
1: You fool.
0: Fool? Is that all you answer?
1: Yes, fool.
0: You think I'm a fool to die here with you? You call me a fool when I know that ending here, I give a new beginning to those up there.
1: Yes, such a fool.
0: Oh, stop saying that. They won't say it back in the cities when they know that they're free.
1: You fool? You think the freedom of me will make them free?
0: Yes, of course it will.
1: I call you fool again. How do you think I became the head of the state? Through my great wisdom? I'm really not so wise. Through my great courage? No man has courage of that sort to stand up single-handed against the bullets and the bayonets of the entrenched powers. And how? How did I do it?
0: With lies and ruthlessness and cruelty, I know.
1: You don't know a thing. You saw the end result surrounded by pomp and circumstance, and you couldn't see the means. All right, I know I'm going to die. When a man is expected to die as long as I have, the actuality isn't quite as frightening as you might think. Since I am going to die, I'll have the one small satisfaction of showing you that you're an empty-headed fool.
0: Stop saying that!
1: Oh, you too have an ego. Apparently it's lived for weeks on how you'd make me plead and beg and squirm down on my knees. I had a few moments of hysteria, didn't I? You like that. But you don't like this. By sitting in the dark so calmly, telling you that you're a fool.
0: I haven't failed. You're here.
1: You failed because if you're killing me and yourself to give them back their freedom, whatever that word means, you're dying quite in vain.
0: You're saying that because you think...
1: No, don't talk. Listen to me. I'll tell you where you failed. I came into power not alone through my own strength, but because the conditions of our country were such that other men sitting on their wealth came to the decision that I alone could keep them there.
0: But it was you...
1: I tell you, listen. When an ancient rule of privilege is threatened, it seeks to live no matter what the cost. The cost to them was me, and they found me worth it. For I threw to the mass none of the wealth they'd worked to build, but only fighting phrases of prejudice and hate to cost the men who made me nothing but the rent of the halls for the simple to hear my opiates. So I call you fool. Fool to die and fool to kill me. But the conditions that made me will still exist when I'm dead. You free them of me, But what of hunger? What of ruthless exploitation? These will still be free up there to put hate and desperation into men. And so the ones who gave me power will find a new leader to stop the Rumlings' rebellion with all the tricks that I taught them. A new leader. You hear me, fool? A new leader.
0: No, it isn't true. It can't be true.
1: It's so dark. If I could see your face, to see the fool discovering he's a fool.
0: They will be free. They will. They will.
1: What magic do you think will come into the air when I'm dead? Will men forget that greed and say, oh, we've quite enough. That's enough for everyone. Let each share according to his needs. No, fool. With me or without me, the game will be played just as it always has been played. So you're a fool and die like one.
0: Well, what could I have done? I had to do something.
1: I'll tell you what you could have done. You could have done the one thing that would have in time helped destroy not only me, but those who made me. You could have gone to the people.
0: What?
1: Yes, walked among them, worked among them. And at every chance whispered to them the things I kept from them. A noose would have been around your neck every time you opened up your mouth. And yet, in that talking of liberty and freedom and common decency and all the rest of that sort of thing, there'd have been far more meaning in this futile murdering of me. I've had them hunted down and shot, each of those who dared to whisper among the people. But as they died, I didn't call them fools, because I knew that they were wise. That only through the will to live and do of the great bludgeoning mass of their people was their hope of making that new world they wanted. Oh, why have I bothered talking? Yes, Faker. I'm tired. Hand me something heavy, fool.
0: Why?
1: More explanations? All right, the last one. You think I'm going to sit here and wait and count my every breath until the dark's crawling with horrors and I'm No. I'll end it now, quickly. Here's faster than a bullet shot. Give me something heavy, I tell you. I'll smash the glass. The water, tons of it, smashing in. I'll be dead, dead, dead, faster than the thought, and that'll end it. Give me something to smash the glass, or I'll...
2: Yes, sir. All well down there, sir?
1: Voice. Telephone.
3: All well. Take us up.
1: We're moving. There's water on the glass. We're moving. Doctor, the cable.
3: I lied.
1: But all this time, why?
3: My orders to the crew were to leave us alone on the bottom as soon as the slackening of the wire showed them we'd hit the bottom.
1: Telephone.
3: I reconnected it while you talked.
1: Then, you didn't really mean to kill me.
3: Kill you? Yes, I meant to kill you. Had it all planned out. Tell you what I told you, and then you'd go quite crazy with fear. And after that, I'd kill you.
2: 2,900 feet. All well down there, sir?
3: All well.
1: And yet you didn't.
3: The lights of the creatures out there. Blinking of stars on a cold night.
1: Why didn't you kill me? I want to know.
3: What would have been the good of it? A fool and a figurehead die together. No good of it.
1: So you believed me?
3: Even a fool can understand futility.
1: The water's getting lighter. Soon we'll be back. Up there. It'll be very strange at first.
3: I don't much care now, yet I'll ask. What happens to me?
1: You? I told you many things down there, didn't I? Yes, too many things. A man, in doubt as I was, talks too much. And since you of necessity heard what I said, when we get there, and I will probably have you shot. The victim sentences his murderer. It will be most amusing.

0: a happy time. A week after Germany had surrendered and a wonderful actress named Ingrid Bergman stood wide-eyed in front of a microphone and spoke of that strangest of wonderful mornings, that strange morning, when mankind had hope once more.
1: From Hollywood, California, the Mutual Broadcasting System, in cooperation with the United States Treasury and the Hollywood Victory Committee, brings you a special broadcast starring Miss Ingrid Bergman and written and directed by Arch Obler. The special musical score is by Gordon Jenkins.
2: This program is dedicated to you who know that any future sacrifice you make for the rest of your life, be it every worldly possession you own, can never equal the price paid by the man who died to bring you victory in Europe, who will die to bring you victory in Japan.
3: This is a story of victory. It was born in the air battle of Britain. It grew through Stalingrad, Tunisia, Cassino, the beachheads of Normandy, up the Rhone Valley, across France, through the Siegfried Line. This is a story of victory.

0: about Hitler, huh?
1: All right, Joe, tear down the war map. It's all over.
2: Put up the map of Japan. Hirohita, here we go.
3: What if I could get into a B-29? I wonder how soon my division will head for home.
0: I like a crack at the Jap.
2: Well, what are you going to do, put a 75 on your wheelchair?
0: Funny, man, I'm going to be out of here in a week.
3: Hey, who told you? Hey, listen, you guys. They say that Stalin flew to Berlin.
1: Ah, it's scuttlebutt, brother. It's scuttlebutt, as they say in the good old Navy.
2: Hey, here comes Miss Stewart.
4: Men,
5: not so noisy. The rest of the hospital.
0: How about a V-Day date, Scotty?
1: What the heck with the date? Let's get married.
5: All right.
0: Hey, here comes the doctor.
6: For he's a jolly good fellow. For he's a jolly good fellow.
1: That is, man.
6: That
1: is.
7: After all, this is a hospital and all this excitement, you know.
1: Well, Doc, how soon can I get out of here? My squadron will be moving to the Pacific.
8: How about me?
7: Oh, no, I'm going to talk. Oh, man. Man, now, supposing you have one more song, and then all of you back to your own wards.
1: Oh, but, Doc, Germany out of the war, and
2: okay,
1: you expect
2: fellas,
1: us to...
2: He's the doctor. One more song, he says. How about...
6: Happy days are here again.
9: Oh, it's very exciting, isn't it, Doctor?
7: Yes, Miss Stewart.
9: I'd hate to take their temperatures now. They waited a long time for this. They... Doctor, did I say something wrong?
7: No. I was just thinking that no one has told them.
9: Them?
7: I don't know how. To go into their rooms and announce that it's over? I don't know how.
9: Should I?
7: These men, they know that soon they'll be with their own outfits or going home. But those others...
9: Doctor, I said... May I tell them?
7: You?
9: Yes, please.
7: All right. All right. Thank you, Miss Stewart.

0: It's Miss Stewart, Freddie. How are you?
1: I'm all right.
0: May I sit and talk to you?
1: I'd like that.
0: Thank you. Sleep well last night? Hmm?
1: Yes. I was hoping you'd come in.
0: I'm sorry I couldn't come in sooner. There's been all sorts of excitement.
1: Excitement?
0: Mm-hmm. You see, Freddie, it's finally happened. Germany's out of the war. Freddie, did you hear me?
1: Yes.
0: Yes, I thought you'd like to know.
1: Yes, thank you. Did it rain last night?
0: Yes. Yes, it did.
1: I thought I heard rain. I guess they're underwater.
0: What?
1: 40 acres down by the creek. My father tried to drain that land ever since I was a pup. It's full of cattails and frogs. One bullfrog, he must have been a foot across. I called him Sitting Bull. We could hear him all the way up to the house. Mother said he was better than the church organ. You know something? We drained a swamp at Saipan. In 3 days, the forts were landing there. 3 days. And my dad's been trying for 20 years. So I was good on Saipan. You planted a seed, and overnight it was up. We had almost 5 acres. Even tomatoes and corn. I was in charge. It's so funny.
0: What, Freddy?
1: Lying here. All I think about are things like that. Green things and black dirt. That's very funny. Back home, I never paid much attention to it. I did my chores. That's all. But now I only seem to want to remember what was growing. I don't know why I think about it. I just do. Maybe it's because now that it's so dark all the time, I've got to think about things growing in the sun. Maybe it's because that was the most wonderful thing I ever saw. That the earth was good even on an island in the middle of the ocean. Did you say it was victory?
0: Yes.
1: If I get home, I can help my father. I can show him how to drain the land. I know how to do it now. 40 acres. There'll be so many more to feed now.

0: Sam?
1: Yes, ma'am.
0: I have something to tell you.
1: I know.
0: You do?
1: Yes, ma'am.
0: Oh, but how?
1: Through the window, I can hear him singing. It can only mean one thing, or am I wrong again?
0: No, the word just came.
1: That's great.
0: Yes.
1: The doctor told me not to turn my head. Are you sitting down?
0: You want me to?
1: If you have time.
0: Of course.
1: Because it's today, will you tell me something?
0: Whatever you want to know.
1: How long will I be here?
0: I don't know.
1: Honestly?
0: Yes, Sam, honestly.
1: I didn't ask for the reason the others do. I asked because I want to know how much longer I can stay here.
0: Stay here?
1: Yes, ma'am.
0: Well, you want to go home?
1: No, ma'am.
0: Well, but why? By the time you're released, you'll be all right. New healthy tissue, heart, out of your scar.
1: Yes, ma'am.
0: Tell me, Sam.
1: What good would that be?
0: Do me some good, perhaps. Of all the boys on this floor, I've known you the least. Is it your family?
1: No. I'd like to be with them.
0: Oh, Sam. Because it's today, please tell me.
1: When I was born, I had all the world. Yeah. Little black baby only in the world. I lost it fast. Get out of the way, nigga. No black boys want it. You know the story. Soon I wasn't even in the world. Then the army. Well, maybe a crazy eye. I thought it was part of things again, but when do I have to tell you? And then that Nazi floating around up there saw me in my oil truck riding the Red Ball Express. He went into a dive and got me in his sights and pressed the trigger and then there was nothing. But all at once there was. I was in a bed. Others all around me. And nobody said, get out, black boy, one side nigger. Somebody said, nice going, fella. And the guy next to me stuck a cigarette in my lips and somebody else lit it. And I was back in the world again. I've been there ever since, on the hospital ship, in the train, and here. They talked to me. Sam, what's your opinion of this? Sam, how about that? Sam, talk to us. Sam, tell us. Me, Sam. So hooray for the day, but I want to stay here. I want to stay here.

0: Tom? Tom? Do you mind if I sit here and talk to you?
1: Huh? Who?
0: Miss Stewart.
1: Dorothy?
0: No. No, it's Miss Stewart, Tom.
1: Where have you been?
0: Tom, I have some wonderful news for you.
1: I'll tell you something. I was going to be angry with you. I'm not at all.
0: Angry?
1: Dorothy, don't ever keep me waiting again. Please.
0: Oh.
1: Did you get all the stuff?
0: Why, yes.
1: It's going to be a wonderful day. I've looked forward to it.
0: Have you?
1: Now, stop worrying about Marianne. She'll be all right.
0: Yes, of course.
1: After all, my mother knows how to take care of babies. Look at me. Oh, let's look at the timetable. There it is. 11:10, about 3 or 4 minutes, and we're off. Dodd, why don't you say something?
0: I'm glad we're going.
1: No. You didn't say that. You didn't say that. You said something else. Dodd, say what you said then. Say it.
0: I don't remember.
1: I see you. I know you're here. Your voice is so far away.
0: I'm here.
1: Is the train coming?
0: Not yet.
1: Oh, Dot, I love you so much. All right, let him put a bronze tablet here on this spot on June 6, 1940. A man made love to his wife, end quote. Why'd I have to make a joke about it? Is there something wrong with my loving you more than 2 years ago? Stand close to me, Don. No, there's no one around. Oh, darling, every day is better for us, isn't it? Isn't it?
0: Yes, Tom.
1: Lift your face.
0: Yes.
1: If you weren't here, I couldn't stand it. It's been terrible, Dot. My face, I keep thinking. Aren't we a handsome couple? Aren't we a handsome couple? Why do I keep thinking that? What's wrong with my face?
0: I try to sleep, Tom.
1: I can hardly hear you, but you're here. Your face so close, I can feel you warm.
0: Sleep, sleep, Tom.
1: Such a handsome couple, such a handsome couple, such a... Dot, don't. Don't come too close to my face. Not too close, Dot.
0: It's all right.
1: Is it? Is it?
0: Yes.
1: The handsomest couple?
0: Yes.
1: Your lips. Kiss?
0: Yes, Tom.

0: Hiya, Scotty. Come on in.
1: Good morning, Larry.
0: Larry, darling, Scotty. Always Larry, darling.
1: Oh, you need an ice pack.
0: No, I need to talk to you. Please, will you?
1: That's why I came here.
0: I knew it was my lucky day the minute I opened my eyes. Why, I bet even the custard will taste good today.
1: Yes, Larry, yes. Something has happened today.
0: Happened? What?
1: Germany's out of the war.
0: Absolutely?
1: Absolutely.
0: Well, what do you know?
1: It's wonderful, isn't it?
0: Oh, yeah. Hey, are the fellas tearing up the place?
1: Yes, just about.
0: Oh, boy, oh, boy. I can just see them back home. What a time they must be having. Running around. Tonight they'll be dancing.
1: Larry, don't.
0: Oh, no, no, you don't understand. I'm okay.

0: Notice I said stations. Look, the way I got it doped out, the minute they take gasoline off ration, and the whole United States is going to get into the automobile and start going. And they're going to keep going until they wear out all the ants in their pants. I mean...
1: Well, I understand.
0: Well, what I mean is, well, everybody's built up a want to go places. Well, like me, every day lying here. I've been walking every street I ever walked and visiting every place I've ever gone to. You know.
1: Yes, I know.
0: So I've located just the corner where I'm going to put that first super service station. And I know just the guys that used to be in my outfit to turn the pumps and pull the wrenches. One station, and if it goes okay, as it will, I'll start another one. Then another one. Then, well, gosh, the fact of the matter is, I'm going to be one of them tycoons.
1: Well, of course you will. And I'd like to get in on the ground floor.
0: No kidding.
1: No kidding.
0: I have got a chance, haven't I? To get places? Oh, sure I have. I'll sit behind a desk and use the brains I got instead of worrying about the legs I haven't got. And I'll figure out new ways and shortcuts to keep automobiles going the way I used to do with the tanks. And I'll build up a big business and keep spreading out. And I can't, miss. I can't. Can I, Miss Stewart?

0: Hello, Captain?
1: Go away.
0: Oh, but I want...
1: I told them no one was to come in here but the doctor.
0: Yes,
1: I told them.
0: Please, Captain,
1: For God's sake, can't I be left alone? Haven't I earned that at least? Haven't I?
0: Oh, well, I just...
1: Haven't I? Why don't you leave me alone?
0: No, no, please.

0: What's the matter?
1: I'm sorry.
0: Tell me. I want to know.
1: It's been a strange morning.
0: Why?
1: The reason I came here. I have news for you.
0: News?
1: Germany. It's over.
0: When?
1: We got word just a little while ago.
0: You've been going around on this floor? Telling us?
1: Yes.
0: I'm sorry for what I
1: said. Oh, it's all right.
0: Are they tearing up telephone books and parading up and down the streets?
1: I haven't been out.
0: So it's really here?
1: Yes.
0: Doug. This would have been a day for Doug. He'd have buzzed onto Den Linden itself. Doug's day. Not mine.
1: Oh, of course it
0: is. No, to Doug it was a game that ended at the goalposts of Berlin. Maybe if I got my throat cut outside Aachen the way he did, it would have been my day, too.
1: Oh.
0: But I lasted a little longer than that. Long enough to see a mountain of shoes, hundreds of thousands. Every pair meant a human being that had been shoved into an incinerator for the crime of daring to live. I lived long enough to see row and row of quiet children where the flamethrowers had left them. I lived long enough to see Doug with his hands tied behind his back and his throat cut. I hate this day. Because now we'll stop killing them. The sentimentalists will begin. They'll stand on righteousness and wave the words of charity, pity, and compassion. And the grass will grow over the murdered, and the cities will be rebuilt. And the torn throats and the whipped backs and the screams and the bloody marks on the walls will be forgotten. Yes, forgotten, because only a few of us saw those things with our own eyes. Forgotten because our people never had hatred poured into their veins with the death of their wives and their children. I hate this day. For now the forgetting begins.

0: Miss Stewart, I've been looking for you. I wanted to...
1: Yes.
0: You've seen them?
1: Yes.
0: I should have gone myself.
1: No, I wanted to go. I wanted to go. When the news came, it was hard to believe what we had waited for. But it was true. And suddenly everything became wonderful in a way it hadn't been for a very long time. We'd beaten the Huns. We'd finally beaten the Huns. The rest was up to the peace commissions and the governmental experts and the statesmen. Freddie, Sam Jones, Tom, Larry Edmonds, the captain. I wanted to bring them the news because they'd paid with their bodies for this day in terrible ways. And so, the happiness belonged to them. I thought that. But, Doctor, they don't need today. We need it. This day is for us. Those of us in America who lived through a war and knew no pain. I was crying before, yes. Yes. For that soldier lying up there in the dark and telling me that he hated today. Hated it. Because now we would listen again to the self-seekers and the sentimentalists and begin to forget. Doctor, that can't be true. We've got to start remembering. First, the enemy to the east. The enemy that dreams that in this day of happiness, we here will forget them and their tortures and murders. Yes, we've got to remember them. The enemy in the east yet to be beaten. The one in the west that twice in our lifetime tried to destroy our civilization. We've got to remember them, every face, every name, so that there'll be no place on earth left for them to hide. To cry out for a mercy that would make the dead rise up in protest.

We've got to remember our responsibilities in a world that has grown as small as the house we live in. And the people in that house. We've got to remember we can only live together with them. In fairness and mutual decency. I think we've got enough remembering to do for the rest of our lives and the lives of our children. Yes, this day is for us.

0: This is Arch Obler. In a horrific time, in a horrible world, I have been asked to try and horrify you, all in fun, of course. A challenge in horror, so to speak. Now, I know that you're not a person who is easily frightened. Monsters, ghosts, the dead, who gets scared at that sort of thing anymore? You don't. Or do you? Do you ever think of the undead? The ghostly ones crowded under their gravestones, the restless dead, millions of them there under the ground. May we try something? Turn your lights out. Yes, all of them. Lights out, everybody. Now then, sit down in a chair and turn your back to the loudspeaker. Yes, turn your back. Now sit quietly, very quietly. The room very quiet. Now whatever I say, don't turn around. Remember that. Don't turn around. Do you hear that? Now don't turn around. Something is coming up behind you. No, don't turn around. It's coming closer and closer and closer. It's something. Oh, no. Dead. Been dead so very long. No, don't turn around. Closer and closer. Decay, the odor of decay. You almost smell it, can't you? Now, don't turn. It's putting out its hand toward your neck. Skeleton hands reaching for your neck. Touching your neck. No, you weren't scared, were you? All right, to continue on our challenge in horror, let me try you with the psychotype. You know the sort of thing, sick horror. We see it in the motion picture theaters. The man stabs the girl through the shower curtains and the blood runs down the shower and the money runs into the box office and everyone is sicker in our sick world. You actually want to try out with some of this psychotype of horror? All right. Here is some of the sickest.
1: Oh, Hunk, how nice of you to come and visit me. I do not often have visitors here. We are so isolated here, you know. Oh, Hunk, sit down. Please do forgive me for being impolite. I'm just about to have my evening meal. And I'm very hungry. Oh, you look surprised. You do not see anything on the table? Well, wait until I get the box. Here it is. Yes, here it is. It is in this box that my meal is waiting. It is how do you Americans say it? A packaged dinner? Now, if you will forgive me, I will begin. There we are. Oh, but why do you gasp? It's just the head of a young girl. A pretty young girl. And this all? Again, you are surprised. But it is my very special saw. I have to work for my meals. Cutting through the bone is not easy. Forgive me. I must begin.
2: Pat/Bullywiff logs into an online community called SDF. It's sort of like Facebook, Gmail, and a gaming site all rolled into one. But there aren't videos or pictures or even ads on the screen.
3: This is a lot more elegant, I think. This is just text. There's no mouse. It's just all in a command line. Using a mouse and having windows and dragging stuff around it's distracting.
2: This is the internet for people that actually understand how the internet works. Instead of websites, users are accessing a shared operating system. They can chat, email, and post within the system, but only by typing in commands. SDF has been around since 1987 and currently has about 30,000 members. But at one time, this type of computing was the internet.
4: They were extremely popular. They were like the alternative to AOL and CompuServe back in the early days. But nowadays, they're, very, very obscure.
2: Rob Fleischman is a computer scientist and internet expert. He says that at one time, porn and pirated materials were commonly shared on these systems.
4: These little areas of the internet that are not particularly popular are great places for nefarious characters.
2: Most of that business has migrated...

0: 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Welcome to Audio Theater, for Thursday, June 17, 2022. 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Tonight's show's titles will be, Downriver Adventure, One Man's Meat, Ordeal at Fort Promise, and The Hidden Cabin. These shows' original air dates, were January 24, 29, 31, and February 5, 1952. Now, Sergeant Preston, and his sidekick King, present tonight's features momentarily. Enjoy this evening's presentation.
1: Now, as gunshots echo across the windswept, snow-covered reaches of the wild Northwest, Quaker popped wheat and Quaker popped rice, the breakfast cereal shot from guns, present Sergeant Preston of the Yukon. It's Yukon King, swiftest and strongest lead dog of the Northwest, blazing the trail for Sergeant Preston of the Northwest Mounted Police in his relentless pursuit of lawbreakers.
2: On King! On, you husky!
1: Gold! Gold discovered in the Yukon. A stampede to the Klondike in the wild race for riches. Back to the days of the gold rush. With Quaker popped wheat and Quaker popped rice, bringing you the adventures of Sergeant Preston and his wonder dog, Yukon King, as they meet the challenge of the Yukon.
3: There's no one that can make a better cereal than Quaker Puffed Rice. It's nice. And when you hear that shooting, you're durn tootin' that Quaker makes the ones shot from guns.
1: And say, what a taste treat you have every morning when there's Quaker popped rice and Quaker popped wheat on the table. Top 'em with milk or thick yellow cream and chilled fruit or sliced bananas. Every crisp, luscious bite has that swell nut-like flavor that hits the spot. For the breakfast treat you'll never want to skip, enjoy delicious Quaker popped rice and Quaker popped wheat. After the death of his wife, Pete Chance had appealed to his older sister, Flora, to become his housekeeper and help him raise his motherless young daughter. For 18 years, Flora had looked after him and Pammy. But in spite of his indebtedness to her, Pete occasionally lost his temper with the tall, vigorous woman. As he watched her carry a bulging carpet bag of bottled remedies aboard his sturdy scow, Pete's lips compressed in a thin line of irritated disapproval.
4: Lordy, when we reach the States, I'll buy you a whole drugstore. 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
6: Hi there, Pete.
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6: Howdy, Miss Flora.
5: Good morning, Constable.
6: I guess you folks are all set to shove off now that the ice is broken.
4: Well, I waited all week for the ice to melt. Now I'm waiting for Pammy.
6: Where is she?
4: You know how women are. Last-minute shoppers, every one of them. Come aboard, Constable.
6: Thanks.
1: The constable stepped from the dock to the plank that ran along the sides of the crude but sturdy scow. He walked along the plank and nodded approvingly. The flat-bottomed boat was well built. It was 42 feet long and 12 feet wide, with steering oars at the bow and stern. Each end was squared, but the sides were sheared up. A mast about 20 feet high was rigged with a large square sail. And in the center of the scow was a deckhouse, with a small sheet-iron stove for cooking.
6: All the comforts of home, eh, Pete?
4: Yep.
6: But you're foolish to travel alone. Why not wait a week or so? Freighters will be making the trip downriver, and if you join them, you'll have the safety of numbers.
4: I'm well armed.
6: Who'll help you handle the scow?
4: I'll handle her myself.
6: Oh, you'll need an experienced riverman, Pete. You'll travel through a lot of dangerous waters.
4: Now, look here.
5: Pete, now maybe the constable's right.
4: I've handled scows in all kinds of waters. We'll get through all right, if we ever get started. If Roy, you stay here.
5: Where are you going?
4: To look for Pammy. I'll be back as soon as I find her. You want to come along, Constable?
6: Sure thing.
1: As Constable Redman and Pete Chance climbed to the dock and headed toward the center of the small town of Littleport, two riders emerged from the trees behind the bank building. One of the men was short and thin. His partner was tall and heavy-set. Though their features had not appeared on handbills, both men had police records. They were Slim Carson and Sam Rabat. It was Sam who signaled a halt.
7: Ho, Sam. You think anyone spotted us?
8: I told you we wouldn't be seen if we rode through the hills instead of going through town. Now,
7: easy.
8: Get over close to the building and tie your bandana over your face.
7: Right.
8: Hold your fire while we're in the bank, so as no one outside will know that there's a holdup going on. Do you savvy?
7: Yeah.
8: When we're ready to leave the bank, we'll come out this way, and we'll come out shooting. That'll keep the folks off the street, and we'll be able to make a getaway.
7: Yeah, all right.
8: You ready?
7: Yeah, let's go.
1: Meanwhile, Pete Chance and the constable had reached the center of town.
4: No sign of Pammy on the street.
6: The trading post is next to the bank, Pete. We'll probably find her there.
4: I hope so.
6: Well, there she is, coming from the trading
4: post. There she is. Pammy!
9: Dad! Constable Redman.
6: Hello, Pam.
4: About time we found you. What's in the package?
9: Oh, a few supplies that Aunt Laura wanted. Anna bought a newspaper and some pencils.
4: We're overloaded with supplies now. As for newspaper and pencils...
9: Oh, they'll not take up much room, Dad.
6: Hey, those shots came from the bank.
4: Must be a holdup.
6: Stay back, Pete. You too, Pete.
4: Oh. I have my six gun. I'm coming with you.
1: As Constable Redman rushed through the front door of the bank, Slim Carson, who was just inside the rear door, saw him coming. Slim fired.
4: Oh.
1: The impact of a bullet in his gun arm sent the policeman staggering back.
4: Constable Redman.
6: Hit me in the arm.
4: Take it easy. I'll help you.
6: Get after the crook.
10: Hey, that horse is out back.
11: You better stay inside till they stop shooting.
9: Dad, are you all right?
4: I'm all right, Pam, but the constable's hit.
10: Constable, you hit bad?
6: It's my gun arm, Jim. The crook was standing at the back door as I came in the front.
10: His partner was already outside.
6: Were there two of them?
10: That's right. They both had their faces covered. But I heard the short, thin fellow who shot you call his partner Sam.
6: Sam, eh?
10: Yeah. Sam was tall and heavy set. He was the one giving the orders.
6: Might be Sam Rabat.
9: Oh, I've heard of him.
10: So have I.
6: He's dangerous. Plenty dangerous.
4: Sam, we're getting out of here. Come on.
9: All right, Dad.
6: This bears out what I told you, Pete. It'd be risky for you to travel alone.
4: If crooks like Sam Rabat can come into town and rob the bank right under the nose of the law, we'll be a whole lot safer on the river.
1: Sam Rabat and Slim Carson rode at breakneck speed through the hills north of Littleport.
6: Ho, ho, ho.
1: Approaching the stream, they slowed their horses to a gradual halt and permitted the animals to drink the cool, clear water.
7: Yeah, we got away all right, Sam. Well,
8: the best part of the getaway is that we traveled over the ground too hard to show tracks.
7: At least we're safe this far.
8: We'll be safe all the way.
7: I don't know, Sam.
8: What do you mean?
7: I plugged the money as I was leaving the bank.
8: Did you kill him?
7: I hit him.
8: Hey, that's bad.
7: I had no choice. If I hadn't stopped him, he'd have had us before we got out of town.
8: If you killed him, we'll hang. We better get out of the Yukon.
7: What about my share of the loot?
8: We'll divvy it up now. Carry as much as you can in your money belt. From here on, we'll travel in this stream.
7: The stream empties into the river, Sam.
8: I know it. That's where we're going.
1: The two thieves divided the loot, then guided their horses into the rocky stream bed. As the animals picked their way carefully through the shallow water, Sergeant Preston and Yukon King reached the town of Littleport. The policeman was mounted on a black stallion, and as he drew rein and dismounted in front of the trading post, Banker Thompson hurried toward him. Leading the Mountie into the bank, Thompson told of the robbery that had occurred 3 hours earlier.
10: The constable, the cashier, and the guard were wounded, Sergeant Preston.
12: How seriously were they hurt?
10: The cashier and the guard were both hit in the shoulder. They'll stay at the doc's house for a few days while he looks after them.
12: What about Constable Redman?
10: Well, his right arm will be no good for a couple of weeks.
12: Where's he?
10: As soon as he was able to mount a horse, he went after the crooks. But I don't know how long he'll be able to stay in the saddle.
12: You say the thieves went out the back way?
10: That's right. Their horses were waiting for him.
12: In that event, King may be able to pick up a scent.
10: I could see their tracks, Sergeant Preston, so I know King will have no trouble getting the scent. I'll show you where their horses were standing.
12: All right. Come on, King. Get the scent, King. We want to follow it. Understand, fellow?
10: Has he got us, Sergeant?
12: I think so, Thompson. I'll get my horse and go after them.
1: Sergeant Preston returned to the hitch rack in front of the trading post. Picking up the reins, he led his horse to the rear of the bank.
12: We want to follow those two men, King. Steady, Blackie. Lead the way, boy. Get up, Blackie. Come on now.
1: Sergeant Preston had traveled only a short distance when he realized that Constable Redmond would have difficulty finding the men who had wounded him. Though King was leading his master into the hills, there were no tracks on the rocky, hard-packed ground to betray the trail of the bank robbers. Meanwhile, Constable Redmond had dismounted. He was studying the ground around him with scrupulous care. Since losing the tracks of the men he sought, his progress had been discouragingly slow. His wounded arm ached with a soreness that seemed to numb his brain. He was hot and tired, but he persisted in his search. He was convinced that the bank robbers were in the hills, heading north. Redmond was moving ahead slowly when he heard distant hoofbeats.
6: There they are. I was right about them being in the hills. Oh, easy, easy, boy. Now we can travel, boy. Straight up the hill. We'll head them off. All right, fella. Get up. Come on. Up, boy. Up. Oh, oh, boy. Oh, there.
1: As Constable Redmond reached the top of the hill, he halted his horse and drew his service revolver. Then he waited at the side of the trail for the rider to come into view. We'll continue our adventure in just a moment. Say, fellas and girls, if you like presents, here's a present you can give your appetite every morning. A heaping bowlful of Quaker puffed wheat or Quaker puffed rice covered with milk or cream and fruit. You know, these ready-to-serve breakfast cereals are... Oh, excuse me a minute while I go to the door. Yes, what... A ghost?
13: Oh, no, I'm not a ghost.
1: I must be seeing things.
13: Not at all. I'm a snowman.
1: A snowman? Why, so you are. But what on earth are you doing here?
13: Oh, I get tired of just standing around doing nothing. Couldn't I help you sell Quaker puffed wheat and Quaker puffed rice?
1: You mean you want me to give you a job, Mr. Snowman?
13: Yep, and I'll do a swell job. Because I know all about those swell cereals.
1: Are you sure?
13: You bet your life.
1: Do you know that Quaker puffed wheat and Quaker puffed rice are shot from guns?
13: I sure do.
1: Do you know they're exploded up to 8 times normal size? Puffed to perfection so they're crisp and tender?
13: They just melt in your mouth.
1: I guess you do know what you're talking about.
13: And they're full of bang-up nut-like flavor, too.
1: But say, do you know that Quaker puffed wheat and Quaker puffed rice are nourishing? That they furnish added food values of restored natural grain amounts of vitamin B1, niacin, and iron?
13: Well, sure, everyone knows that.
1: Well, Mr. Snowman, if you're going to be one of our salesmen, remember always to say, fellas and girls, be sure to look for the big red and blue package with the smiling picture of the Quaker man on the front. Then you'll be sure of getting the original, crisp, fresh, Quaker puffed wheat and Quaker puffed rice. Enjoy this delicious treat tomorrow morning. Now to continue. With his pistol ready for action, Constable Redmond was prepared to face Slim Carson and Sam Rabat. He wasn't prepared for the sudden appearance of the great dog King, who stopped on the trail growling a menacing warning. A moment later, Sergeant Preston appeared.
12: Hello, King. Hello, hello.
6: Sergeant Preston.
12: Hello, Redmond. Steady, King. Quiet, boy.
6: Doggone glad to see you. But you're the last man in the world I expected to find riding through these hills. King, old boy, how are you? Oh, I see. Now that I've holstered my gun, you'll say hello. Is that it?
12: How's your arm, Constable?
6: Oh, it'll be all right in a couple of weeks. Right now, I can't use it, though. Have you come from Littleport?
12: Yes.
6: And you know about the robbery?
12: Thompson told me all about it. King and I were following the bank robbers, and you stopped us.
6: I lost their trail a couple of hours ago.
12: King's following their scent.
6: Good.
12: Perhaps it'd be better if you went back to town.
6: Because of my arm? Not in your life, Sergeant. Now that you and King have taken over, I'll tag along. It'll give me a great deal of satisfaction to see those two crooks in handcuffs. Lead the way. I'll follow you.
12: All right. Go ahead, King. Come on, Blackie.
6: Up here. Get up.
1: It was several hours later when Sam Rabat and his partner Slim left the stream they'd been following. The ground underfoot was studded with jagged rock. The two men gave the horses their heads as they made their way downhill to the banks of the big river.
7: Hey, Sam.
6: What?
7: Stop here and listen.
6: Ho, there.
7: Sounds like someone's building something.
8: Yeah, they're down below on the riverbank.
7: Maybe we'd better investigate before we bust in on them.
8: Good idea. Hit the ground.
7: Right. Easy.
8: We'll go the rest of the way on foot.
1: The two men approached the riverbank cautiously. As the trees ahead thinned, they saw two Indians kneeling on the ground beside a large raft built of logs.
7: Hey, Sam, look.
8: A raft with oars and everything.
7: Just what we need.
8: Yeah. Come on, but be careful. We don't want to make any noise.
7: What are we going to do?
8: Sneak up behind those Indians. We'll crack them on the head and then tie them. Then take the raft and be on our way downriver.
1: The two thieves succeeded in surprising the Indians. They took the raft and headed downriver. Carried by the swift current, they traveled in silence for several hours. Rounding a difficult turn in the river, they saw Pete Chance's scow ahead. At the sight of the boat, Slim turned to his partner and shouted,
7: Hey, Sam, look ahead. There's a boat.
6: Hey, look out for your oar. Look, grab it, you jughead.
7: I can't. It's gone.
6: We need it for steering.
7: It's out of reach, I tell you.
6: Ah, we'll be swept ashore.
1: From the stern of the scow, Pam and her Aunt Flora watched the struggles of the man on the raft. Meanwhile, Sergeant Preston and Constable Redman had found the two horses the outlaws abandoned. The Indians told the policemen how they'd been struck on the head and tied hand and foot by unknown assailants.
6: Here are their tracks, Sergeant. See where they shoved the raft into the water?
7: Two crooks not look very far. Them not no police bateau hidden in cove. Make better time in bateau than raft.
6: He's right, Sergeant.
12: A police bateau is near here?
6: Yes, it's in the cove ahead. The Indians keep it in repair and ready for use at any moment.
12: We'll get it and head downriver. Come on.
1: A short time later, after leaving their horses with the Indians, the constable, Sergeant Preston, and the great dog King were headed downriver in the tapering, light, flat-bottom boat that was especially adapted for use on the river. Neither of the Mounties knew that the raft had been smashed on rocks near shore, and that Sam and Slim, still clutching their saddlebags, managed to stay afloat by clinging to a log. Standing on a plank at the side of his scow, Pete Chance threw them a rope, while Pammy handled the steering oar in the bow, and her aunt tried to manage the oar sweep in the stern.
4: Grab a hold of the rope and I'll haul you aboard.
14: Yeah, we'll try.
15: Pete, do you think it's safe to take them on board?
4: They're in trouble, aren't they? Unless we take them aboard, they'll drown.
15: But the constable said it'd be dangerous. They're strangers.
4: The constable likewise said I'd need help to handle this cow, and he was right. We'll make better time with a couple extra hands for a crew.
7: You go first.
4: All right, give me your hands, stranger. I'll get you out of that river.
7: Thanks a lot.
4: Yeah, you. Let me get your hand. That's it. Here you are. We saw your raft hit the rocks.
15: For pity's sake, Pete, come and take over this oar. Pammy and I are worn out trying to handle them.
4: Sure thing, Flora. You gents sit down and get your bread. My name's Pete Chance. This is my daughter and my sister.
7: Glad to know you folks. My name's Sam... Samson. Jim Samson. My partner's name is Jones.
4: Howdy.
15: Howdy, too.
1: Pammy's sharp ears had caught Sam Rabat's hesitation at the name Sam and his quick recovery as he smoothly introduced himself and his partner. In spite of her suspicions, she smiled to herself when her aunt spoke to the two newcomers.
15: You two are likely to catch your death of cold after being in the river, but I got some medicine in my carpet bag
4: These
15: that'll take care.
4: These gents can do without that terrible tasting stuff, Flora.
15: I was only trying to be helpful.
7: You need any help handling this scow, Mr. Chance?
4: Yes, I sure do.
7: Well, then I'll give you a hand. My partner's sort of worn out after our swim.
4: Then let him sit in the deckhouse with the ladies and rest a while.
9: Do you have any extra clothing in your saddlebag, Mr. Jones?
7: Clothing? No, I haven't.
9: Well, I'll empty the saddlebag for you. That way your things will dry.
7: Leave that saddlebag alone.
15: My sakes, there's no need to bite Pam's head off.
7: I'm sorry, ma'am.
9: Oh, well, that's all right. Had you built the raft yourself?
7: No, a couple of Indians built it. We swapped our horses for it.
9: That's too bad. Looks like the Indians got the best of the bargain.
7: You're right about that. We'd be better off if we stayed in the saddle, but Sam said we'd be better...
9: What did you say?
7: I said Sam, my partner, working the steering oar with your dad, he's...
9: Sam?
7: Oh, yeah, he... Well, what I mean is Mr. Sampson. That's his name.
9: You said Sam.
7: Well, I call him Sam for short.
1: The girl had been in the bank when the two robbers were described. She knew that the short, thin man had shot the constable, and that his tall, heavy-set partner was named Sam. The descriptions fitted the newcomer.
15: Oh, my sakes, Pammy, what's wrong, child? You look like you're going to faint.
9: I'm all right, Aunt Flora.
15: I'll get some smelling salts. Maybe it's seasickness.
9: No, I'll be all right. If you'll excuse me, Mr. Jones, I think I'll sit back in the stern.
14: Oh, sure thing.
15: You just reach back into my carpet bag if you want the smelling salts, dear. A spirit of ammonia's there, too.
4: Constable was hit just as he went through the door.
12: I see. Was the constable killed?
4: Nope. The bullet hit him in his gun arm. I reckon he's out looking for the bank robbers now.
12: Well, if their faces were covered, he'll have a hard time finding them.
4: He knows who to look for.
12: He does?
4: Yeah, the short, skinny one called his partner Sam. The constable figures he's Sam Raybat, the outlaw.
16: Hey, Sam, the lady's fixing me some grub. You want some?
12: Oh, shut up.
16: All right, if you're not hungry.
4: What did he call you?
12: Oh, he called me Sam. You see, my name's Samson, and, he calls me Sam for short.
4: Yeah.
12: Well, what are you looking at?
4: You. The man who shot the constable was short and skinny, just like your partner. You're tall and heavy-set, like Sam Raybat.
12: Why, you...
4: That gun.
12: Yeah. This gun says you're right. But you made a mistake.
4: Wait a minute.
16: Sam! What's the idea of the gun?
12: Hold your gun on the women while I take care of this critter.
16: Sure thing.
9: They're gonna rob us. They're robbers, all right. I knew it as soon as the man named Jones called his partner Sam.
12: Tie the hands and feet, Slim.
16: Right.
9: My smell is
16: so... Keep quiet. Later, I'll throw you overboard.
12: When you finish tying him, Slim, put ropes on this gent here.
16: We can throw them all in the river.
12: No, I just found out the Mountie you shot's still alive. And as long as I'm in charge, there'll be no murders. Now hurry up and get him tied.
1: Traveling in the bateau, Sergeant Preston and Constable Redmond had sighted the wreckage of the raft and had moved close to shore to inspect the debris.
6: Looks like the river's taken care of those crooks, Sergeant. They must have gone down.
12: Perhaps not.
6: You think they made it to shore?
12: Well, they might have.
6: If we're going to look for them, we'd better do it now. It'll soon be dark.
12: Which side of the river do you want to search?
6: They might be on either side.
12: Oh, they might have stayed afloat by clinging to a log.
6: Hey, you're steering to the right.
12: Yes.
6: Why?
12: I see something caught in an eddy near those rocks.
6: What is it?
12: A bottle. Medicine bottle. Must have been swept out of the current towards shore.
6: Oh, I suppose someone lost it.
12: A piece of newspaper inside of it. Someone emptied the bottle, put the newspaper inside, and uncorked it.
6: Well, let's see the paper.
12: I'll smash the bottle with my gun. It'll be a lot easier than trying to work the paper through the narrow opening. There.
6: Seems to me someone went to a great deal of trouble to preserve a newspaper clipping.
12: It's more than a clipping, Constable. See here.
6: It's a note.
12: Written on a piece of newspaper.
6: What does it say?
12: Help. Signed Pam Chance.
6: Pam?
12: You know her?
6: Yes. She and her father and her aunt left town in a scow right after the bank robbery.
12: That scow must be ahead of us.
6: Let's hope we reach it before dark.
12: It may be better if we reach it after dark.
1: Sergeant Preston resumed his rowing. The two policemen sighted the running lights of the scow shortly after dark.
12: There it is ahead.
6: Tied up at shore for the night.
12: There's a lantern lit in the deckhouse.
6: I see two men on the far side. I was aboard Pete's scow this morning, Sergeant. I'd recognize it anywhere.
12: And that's it?
6: Yes. But I don't see the ladies of Pete.
12: Well, let's hope they're still alive.
6: Shall we board her, Sergeant?
12: Yes, if we're able to come alongside without being seen.
6: We're lucky there's no moon.
1: Handling the small boat with practiced skill, the sergeant drew alongside of the scow without being noticed. Fastening a rope to the planking, he swung himself to the deck. A moment later, the great dog King leaped to his side. Making no more noise than shadows, they moved along next to the narrow railing. Preston saw three figures on the floor of the deckhouse. They were bound and gagged.
16: Hey, what's going on back there? That's probably Pete trying to get loose.
17: Well, you better go back and make sure his ropes are tight.
16: That's tight.
17: Make sure they are.
16: All right.
1: As Slim left the bow to go to the deckhouse, Sergeant Preston shouted,
12: "Stand where you are, you're covered!"
16: Hey,
1: in the lantern light coming from the deckhouse, Slim saw the red tunic, striped trousers, and polished boots. Throwing caution to the winds, Slim grabbed for his gun. King charged. Constable Redmond opened fire from the bateau, and Preston shouted,
12: "Hold your fire, Constable!"
1: The force of King's charge threw Slim to the deck, where he lay motionless as King stood over him. Preston hadn't taken his eyes from the man in the bow of the boat. He knew Sam would try to take advantage of the momentary confusion, and he was right. Sam's right hand moved like a striking snake. As his gun cleared leather, Preston's bullet smashed the weapon.
11: No! King had the other one, Sergeant.
12: Come aboard, Constable. We'll handcuff these two crooks, then free the prisoners.
1: A short time later, Pete, his sister, and daughter were freed. They told the policeman what had happened, and Pammy explained the bottled note.
9: You see, I suspected they were crooks, but I didn't know what to do about it. So when I was alone in the rear of the scow, I emptied Aunt Flora's medicine bottles and stuffed them with the notes. I threw at least a dozen bottles overboard.
6: We found one, Pammy, and as soon as we read your note, we knew where to look for Sam and his partner.
4: That's the first time your dispensary served a good purpose, Flora.
15: Aren't you glad I brought it along?
4: I sure am. And I'm glad those two crooks didn't know we were carrying gold.
12: They had plenty of stolen gold and cash without taking yours, Pete.
4: Then you found the bank cash, eh?
12: Yes. Saddlebags and money belts.
7: You'd have never found it if Sam hadn't talked.
14: I talked because when the judge finds out that you shot a Mountie, things are going to go hard with you, Slim. I figured by turning state's evidence, we'd get a lighter sentence.
12: You may have outsmarted yourself.
9: Constable, how's your arm?
6: Fine, Pammy.
9: Oh, you certainly had a busy day. Why don't you come over here, Constable, and I'll make you some tea.
6: Of course.
15: Oh, the constable and Pammy make a fine-looking couple, don't they, Pete?
18: I wish I were young again.
15: Goodness knows the setting's romantic enough. Don't you think so, Sergeant Preston?
12: Well, I think the setting's peaceful, Miss Flora, now that this case is closed.
1: Sergeant Preston will return in just a moment with a word about our next exciting adventure. Say, at breakfast at your house, does Mother have to be a sort of short-order expert like this?
19: Say, can't I have some breakfast cereal that isn't so terribly sweet?
20: Gee, Mom, I'd like my breakfast cereal real sweet this morning.
19: Well, I don't want mine sweet at all.
1: Now, the way to solve that problem is to serve everybody delicious Quaker Puffed Rice or Quaker Puffed Wheat.
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1: They come only in the big red and blue package with a sealed inner lining that keeps them crisp as can be. And now, here is Sergeant Preston.
12: Reporting for duty, Inspector.
22: Sergeant, there's a madman or a heartless criminal on the loose in the territory. He's a poisoner, and we must get him.
12: Poisoner, sir?
22: Yes. He's poisoning wild animals and making no effort to trap them. This thing is allowed to spread. It may mean the death of every wild animal between here and the Arctic Circle.
12: Our people need those animals and their pelts, Inspector.
22: If they're going to survive, yes. And if you're going to survive, Sergeant, you'd better be prepared to face death yourself. This man is dangerous.
1: Sergeant Preston starts out to find a heartless man who poisons the helpless animals of the wild. But his trail leads to humans who suffer from the deadly criminal. And finally, Preston faces death himself. Be sure to hear this next exciting adventure. These radio dramas, a feature of Sergeant Preston of the Yukon Incorporated, are created by George W. Trendle, produced by Trendle Campbell Enterprises, directed by Fred Flowerday, and supervised by Charles D. Livingston. The part of...

Oh, well, once again, it is 1930 UTC, and that means it's time for the Dubious Goals Committee. My name is Tobe. I'm the chairman of this committee, and I just got back from a volleyball tournament. Wow, what do I think about that? Well, I don't know. My cousin has a kid who plays competitive volleyball, and she's about 15 years old, and she plays on a competitive team for a club out of Colorado. And so they came to Omaha this weekend to play in this big Omaha tournament, along with a whole bunch of other clubs from around the region. I saw clubs from Kansas and South Dakota, and was there one from Arkansas? Yeah, I thought maybe it was a regional tournament, but it was beyond just reasonable regional. And I had no idea that competitive volleyball at that level was so big. They had multiple venues for this tournament, including the CenturyLink Center, and they had, 30 courts set up in there, and there was some others across town and some other ones over there, and I don't know how many courts they had going. But this was much bigger than I thought it would be. This was huge. And so I got to see a few games of volleyball, and I kind of like volleyball. We've talked about it here before. And the thing that surprised me the most was the level of play from these teams. they were good. They were strangely good. And this, I was surprised. But, you know, what do I have to compare it to? Well, I haven't actually played volleyball or anything since I was in high school. And back when I was in high school, they still had side outs in volleyball. And I actually loathed playing volleyball, because even though I could serve the ball over the net, very few other people could. And so it was just a lot of bad serve, okay, ball goes to the other team, bad serve, okay, the ball comes back, bad serve. And so you'd have to have about 6 or 7 bad serves before anybody scored a point. But, you know, that's playing it in school with a bunch of people who don't normally play volleyball. And so, you know, it's terrible. But I was impressed with the quality of play out of these children who were strangely good. And I couldn't believe it. And I could have watched that all day. I had to do other stuff, obviously, but... Oh, they're wrecking. There's a big crash. So, yeah, that's what I was doing all morning. I had to get up early and everything. It was strange. So now I'm kind of tired, even though it's only like 3 o'clock in the afternoon local time. So now I'm just sitting here just trying to decompress, because one thing that was bad about going to the volleyball tournament was the noise. And so... imagine being in a room that has 30 volleyball courts going, and so you got, you know, 30 referees with whistles, and you got all the parents and the bystanders and the audiences and people clapping and making noise, and just the noise floor was a little high, but it was the whistles that were constantly driving me nuts. And geez, I don't know how they even managed to play a game. You hear a whistle, and is it for you, or is it the court to your right, or is it for the court to your left, or the court ahead of you, or the court behind you? It was crazy. But I liked it. It was educational, and it was competitive, and so there were some close games, and it was just great. I like watching sports. I never was a big sports watching fan when I was a kid. When I was a kid, I'd rather play sports than sit around and watch them. But now that I'm super old, I like watching sports.
certain sports, not all sports. But right now I'm watching an interesting sport. I'm watching NASCAR because it's Sunday and NASCAR season has started. So I just sat down here for a second, thought, oh, we gotta do a show and we gotta drink some tea. Better turn on the television. Tea is kind of hot. And so now here I am watching NASCAR, and there was just a big crash. And they're showing it over and over again. Boom, boom, boom. Look at all these cars crashing into each other. Boom, ba-doom, ba-doom, boom. So now we got to wait, you know, 20 to 40 minutes while they clean all this up so they can start the race back up again. I've had an all-sports day. I've been having a very sporty weekend. There was more FA Cup games today, and... oh. Rochdale got up on Tottenham, then Tottenham came back and tied it up. And then in the 88th minute, just minutes before the end of the game, Tottenham was awarded a penalty, so they went up 2-1. And then in like the 90th minute or an extra time, Rochdale scored another goal, came back to tie the game up 2-2. Just wow, that was a surprise. I mean, you would have thought Tottenham would have walked away with that one, but no, Rochdale put up a fight, and that was impressive. That was really impressive. So now what are we doing? Now I'm just sitting around trying to figure out what it is I need to do for the rest of the day while I sit here and watch NASCAR. And they're still showing the wreck. Yeah, let's show the cars crash. That's what people want to see. So maybe we should check to see what's going on in the Olympics. Oh, yeah, here's the thing that I can't watch because it makes my legs hurt. Just one of the winter sports that does that. And this is cross-country skiing. I watched a little bit of short track speed skating last night. And man, I don't know how those people do that. That just watching that, it makes my legs hurt. But I did see some impressive skating of people going very fast in a circle. It's kind of the NASCAR of ice skating. And that was pretty cool. And the Koreans won. And the president of Korea was there. Everybody was having a good time. So I was happy. I was happy for the Koreans. Oh. Oh. But now my back is a little bit weird. Just a little bit weird. So it looks like some Norwegian guy is about to win this this cross-country skiing race. I'm not even sure which distance it is or what's going on, but Norway has won. And the second place guy wasn't really enthusiastic coming across the line. He's an Olympic athlete from Russia. Just got himself a silver medal. Good job, guys. Norway running away with the medals in this year's Winter Olympics. Well, you kind of would expect that. When I think of Norway, I think of, you know, snow and people skiing. I think Norwegians are generally just born on skis. I could be wrong. But they're dominating the Winter Olympics, and that's always fun. I think it's great when somebody other than the United States of America wins. Because, hooray, we're not the greatest country in the world. If you want to be the greatest skiing country, you have to be Norway, apparently. Huh, so that's good. Norway gets another gold medal. Let's see what's going on the other Olympics channel. And apparently it's on commercial. Which reminds me, I did miss some football games today. I wonder if they are on FS2. Let's go all the way up here. Yes, FA Cup is on right now. And then afterwards, and then at 6 o'clock tonight,
We got the Formula E magazine show, and that's about it. Now, because of the Olympics, am I going to get any football highlights tonight? Sunday night is the night for football highlights, and we normally get them at about 11. So I'm checking. Nope. All Olympics. Okay, let's go down to ESPN. Let's see if their ESPN has their show on tonight. Yes, they do, at 11. So I'll be sure to check out some of that. Oh, and the radical story of Patty Hearst is on. I kind of wanted to watch this, a special mini-series on CNN about Patty Hearst, but I haven't really been able to catch it. I have some moderate interest in Patty Hearst, only because I remember the whole Patty Hearst saga going down. And this happened when I was very young. I was a very little kid. I wasn't even in school yet. But I do remember, and this is my big takeaway from it, I remember that everybody was talking about brainwashing. If you are my age or older, you may also remember this. Remember back in the 70s when everybody was talking about brainwashing because Patty Hearst got brainwashed by the SLA and she was their kidnapping victim and then she joined them because she was brainwashed. Everything was about brainwashing back then. Oh, every TV show had some storyline with somebody getting brainwashed. All the soap operas, all the nighttime TV shows. I remember being a little kid and discussing this with other kids in the neighborhood. Oh, brainwashing. Oh, you're going to get brainwashed. How do you brainwash somebody? Oh, we're going to brainwash you. No, don't brainwash me. Oh, yeah. Everything was about brainwashing. It was funny. And you don't even hear that expression today. I don't think I've even heard anybody use the word brainwashing in context for at least 20 years. Oh, Patty Hearst. One of my very earliest memories. I remember brainwashing. Oh, the other things I remember from that time in my life was the Vietnam War, of course, because that was always on the news. And, you know, we'd eat dinner and watch the news, and they were always talking about that. And the other thing that I remember the most from being a very, very young child is Watergate. Oh, the Watergate break-in and all of the coverage of that after the fact. Oh, my God. And I got something funny to tell you about that. Oh, that's good tea. I really need some tea right now. I haven't had much tea today. I only got to drink a few ounces before I had to go to the volleyball tournament. So I kind of got a tea shortage going on. So I'm drinking tea. Drinking tea. Well, anyway, when I was a kid, yeah, Watergate was going on, and I was very young. You know, I was in the single digits age-wise, and in the low single digits at that, low to mid single digit age. And the funny thing is when I was that old, I didn't know really what was going on with the whole Watergate thing. Basically, what would happen is I would turn on the TV and look for something to watch. And you have to remember that this is back in the day when there were only three TV channels. Can you imagine that? Yeah, three television channels. And coverage of Watergate was always on. And, you know, they aired the hearings, that's the word I'm looking for, all the hearings and everything, and all the discussion was always on TV. And, you know, I remember flipping to that on TV and asking my parents, well, what is this? And my parents just sort of answered, Watergate.
I said, oh, this is boring and dumb. It's a bunch of guys in suits sitting around in tables with microphones in front of them, right? That's not a good show for a little kid. And so every time after that, every time I saw, you know, a bunch of guys in suits sitting around in tables with microphones in front of them, I would just say, oh, Watergate. And I would turn the channel. Back then, I sort of thought Watergate was a television show. And I didn't understand it. I didn't want to know what it was about. It looked so boring and dumb. I didn't want to have anything to do with it. I couldn't figure out who would watch this show, Watergate. What a dumb TV show. It wasn't until I was much older that I really had somebody explain to me what Watergate was all about. I knew what it was about by the time I was, a few years later. You know, by the time I was 10 or 11, 12 years old, I knew what the whole Watergate scandal was all about. But no, at the age of, you know, 5 or whatever, I had no idea what it was. I just thought it was a dumb TV show.

or news coverage of Vietnam, what was your favorite show at that age? Well, you're going to laugh. When I was like 5 years old, my favorite show was Get Smart. Remember the show Get Smart? You got to be a certain age to remember it. But when I was a little kid, I enjoyed all things that were spy or intelligence related. And I would see James Bond movies on TV and I kind of liked them. And so obviously I liked Maxwell Smart. He was my hero when I was a little kid. I thought that was funnier than hell. I loved the phone in the shoe and all the shtick. And I went to preschool. I would get home from preschool and I would wait for Maxwell Smart to come on. And I loved all the corniness and all the weird stuff. And I thought it was hilarious because, you know, that's a show that's written for about a five-year-old mentality. And when I was 5 years old, I thought it was hilarious. The funny thing is now, one of my cable channels is, you know, one of the digital sub-channels of one of the broadcast networks, and they actually play Get Smart at some regular time. And I do occasionally catch an episode. And I laugh to myself thinking, man, this is kind of a stupid show. But yeah, well, you know, when you're five, it's awesome. When you're as old as me, yeah, it's not quite as impressive as it once was. But, oh, that's just, you know, the ravages of time for you. Oh, yeah. Oh, yeah. And the other thing that I loved when I was that age was the Pink Panther. I do love Peter Sellers to this day. And whenever Pink Panther movies are on, I do try to watch them. Just because we don't have that kind of comedy anymore. There's, you know, comedy today is all scatological. You can't just say something funny without it being, you know, toilet humor or relating to some body part. And there's a time and a place for all types of humor, but I'm just saying there are forms of humor that we have lost in our culture. Stuff that is funny, but we don't think of it as being funny anymore just because tastes have changed and tastes have become more and more lowbrow. Tastes have become more and more generic. So, I don't know. Maybe it's just my personal perception of these things, but who knows? Oh, very into this tea right now. So delicious. Oh, and here's my cat Pippa. Where are you going? Well, Pippa does not feel like hanging out with us today. She looks like she's going back upstairs. Oh, that reminds me, I have to refill the kitty water bowl. Was she just in there trying to get a drink of water? We better fill up the water bowl right now. So the first thing we do is head upstairs. Hi, Pippa. Did you need some water? I filled up her kitty cup of water before I left for the volleyball tournament. And here it is. Yeah, she's been drinking out of it a little bit. So we get the filling cup. And we fill it up with water. Because this cup is the same volume as the water bowl downstairs. Oh, hi. Well, what are you doing? Well, are you being a good baby? Yeah, I got your water. She's smelling the cup of water. Yeah, I'm going to fill up your water bowl downstairs. Here, oh, she wants me to hold it down low so she can drink out of it. Yeah, okay. Wacky cat. What's he doing? Oh, I thought you were going to give me a meow. Apparently not. Okay, so now we walk back downstairs with the cup full of water. And we walk it over here.

0: into the kitty cat room, walking by the Manchester United game that they're winning. Yes, and here's an empty kitty bowl. And we need to dump out the drops of water that are left. And then I'm just going to wipe it out real quick, because there's some kitty fluff in here. Some kitty hairs. Wipe that out. We're good. Put the bowl back on the floor. Pour the water from the cup into the bowl. And we're good. All right. How's the food level? Food level is good in the food bowl. So, we have completed our kitty maintenance for the day. Yeah, hi, baby. Now we will go back upstairs into the kitchen and put the kitty water cup, the bowl filling cup, back on the counter. Yeah, okay. Hi, who's a baby? Do you want to talk on the radio for me? Do you want to say hello? Yeah, bro. Just bro. Yeah, I don't think they can hear when you say bro. Now she's walking over to the door. If she walks over to the door, maybe we can get her to talk. Oh no, she's walking back into the kitchen now. Okay, you gonna talk? You wanna say kitty things to me? No, she doesn't. Now she's walking back over towards the door. Oh, I know you want to go outside, but I don't think we should. No, there's a response. What? You gonna do any talking? Nope, we're just gonna rub our face up against the microphone. All right, so let's go back downstairs. Today is actually very warm, but it was very windy. And it's still pretty windy. Actually, the wind noise actually woke me up. But I had to go to the volleyball tournament anyway, so we wouldn't have been able to do anything. But it's well into the 50s here. It is strangely warm for February. Strangely warm. Let's check the weather channel. See what the temperature is right now. See what the official temperature is. Is it going to be 60 degrees? We're about to find out. No, 55. 55, but we got a winter weather advisory. Is that for me? Winter advisory remains in effect from 3 a.m. till noon CST Monday. What? Freezing rain and freezing drizzle expected. Yeah, so it's 55 degrees now, but it's going to be, 20 degrees and raining tomorrow, so we'll have another real nice storm. So typical. I'm downstairs. I can hear my cat meowing upstairs. It's kind of funny. What are you doing? Kitty cats are so kitty cat-erific. All right, well, I'm back to watching the race. Looks like Dave Blaney is in the lead at this point. NASCAR, NASCAR, NASCAR. They're running real fast. What are they going to do? Go around in circles, and I hope they don't crash. Okay, so anyway. Oh. Ow. I might have to get into the bathtub. When I was walking around downtown, the volleyball thing was downtown. I might have did a little something to my back, but it's not the normal thing. It's my weird, it's one of my lats. So I don't know. Maybe I'll have to get into the bathtub, which means I'm going to have to find something to read. What do I feel like reading? Oh, I guess I could pick up the William Gibson book that I've been meaning to read, but have sort of been putting off. What was I reading the other day? I don't know. I could shave. Do I feel like shaving? No.
1: But then I never feel like shaving. But, you know, what else is new? Oh, boy. I'm kind of tired. I did get up early. I tried to go to bed early, but I don't think I really fell asleep for quite a while, like 45 minutes. I didn't go to bed all that early. And then I woke up super early. I think I got about 5 hours of sleep, which isn't too bad. But anyway, maybe I might lay down and take a nap after my bath. Take a nice hot bath. Come down here and lay down in front of the TV. See if I drift off to sleep. That might be good. That might be a good plan for our little Tobster. Oh, what am I going to do? Am I going to sleep? Maybe. Maybe I should drink an entire cup of tea. Maybe I'm dehydrated. Maybe I... Oh, I just remembered. I have to go to... Wait, is that next week? Is that this week? I have a doctor's appointment coming up. When is that? Is that this week? Is that next week? This is something that I need to figure out. I do need to figure out when my doctor's appointment is. Why do I not know? Why does this seem like such a difficult thing to figure out? I don't know. Who am I, you might ask? Well, my name is Tobe. I'm the chairman of the Dubious Goals Committee, a show that airs every single day at 1930 UTC right here on Anon Radio. But it's time for me to go. I think I am going to get in the bathtub for a little while, so I will talk to you tomorrow. So see you later. Bye.
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0: 大红袍 ，Sorry。You look, this is my 大红袍 ，No。Okay, tomorrow, 大红袍 ，Today is white tea, okay。
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0: Science Report presents Piano Tuning and Micro Worlds. Sound as though that piano is in tune? Well, it probably is, according to 20th century standards. The tuning of each key is equidistant in terms of tone from the key before and after. But during the 18th century, pianos were tuned differently. Dr. Owen Jorgensen of Michigan State University's School of Music tells how past pianists would feel about today's tuning methods.
1: It's very possible that the musicians would have considered a piano to be out of tune, or at least crudely tuned. Maybe not totally or entirely tolerably out of tune or anything to that extent, but certainly not refined to the degree that they were used to.
0: Today's tuning is called equal temperament. 2 centuries ago, not all keys on a piano were the same tone from octave to octave. This gave chords from harpsichords and pianos a different tone. Some of the world's great composers, in fact, wrote with that kind of tone in view. Today, most musicians hardly realize that these instruments can have a different form of tuning.
1: In today's music world, there are very few musicians who are aware that the tuning of the 18th century was different. And mostly, the people that are beginning to become aware of this are harpsichordists and some early 40 pianists.
0: Old-world tuning is termed well-tempered. Today's tuning style, called equal temperament, evolved to fit the tone and color of more modern 19th and 20th century music. But if more contemporary music sounds harsh in old-style tuning, how does early music sound on today's pianos? Answers Dr. Jorgensen.
1: Music that was written for the old tuning and played in the modern temperament, called equal temperament, just simply lacks color. And the reason is that all of the tones are spaced exactly equally apart from each other. That would be very similar to looking at a painting reproduced in black and white.
0: Peering into minuscule worlds has always been an ambition of scientists. The first optical microscopes enabled researchers to see microorganisms. Today, technology has developed so that we are able to get a glimpse of molecules, and possibly in time to come, the very atoms of which molecules are made. The instrument that accomplishes this feat is called the transmission electron microscope, and physicist Murray Gibson of AT&T Bell Labs explains the basis for its capabilities.
2: A transmission electron microscope relies on very high energy electrons, which have sufficient energy to penetrate through a very thin sample of material and form an image which is very much like the image formed by an ordinary optical microscope.
0: Resolution is the key factor in viewing smaller worlds. Basically, no energy can delineate something smaller than its own wavelength. The smaller the wavelength, the higher the ability to distinguish smaller features. The illumination behind the transmission electron microscope comes from electrons. Dr. Gibson sums up the relation of resolution and wavelength.
2: Well, the advantage to electron microscopes as far as resolution is concerned is the wavelength. The ultimate resolution of any optical instrument, be it electron optics or X-rays or light, a familiar light microscope, is given by the wavelength of the radiation that is used to form the image.
0: A transmission electron microscope is able to magnify objects millions of times. On this scale, a baseball would appear as large as the Earth. Yet improvements for this hardware, which can already see large molecules, are in the offing. Brighter electron sources will help. So will better optical systems that take over where the electron beam leaves off. Yet one more benefit will come from a vibration-free environment, explains Dr. Gibson.
2: When you take a picture of a material, if there's any vibration, that vibration will blur the image and make it useless. And at the moment, we're at the level that motions that correspond to speeds of only 1 foot per century are sufficient to blur the pictures that we're taking.
0: This has been Science Report, presented by the American Institute of Physics. Scientists exploring the universe we live in, researching today for the world of tomorrow.
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0: Saturday at 1600 UTC. Usually I just monologue and play music. Very occasionally I'll do conversations / interviews. But I encourage you to tune in. It's good stuff.
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2: Hey, my Chetties and my uncles here. 2300 hours on the set, demon. You're gonna be tuning into this Banana Republic and all. They got some special vibes there, hanging out down by the Blue Lagoon and all, trying to catch a shed, trying to catch a cherry. One never knows what you're gonna get on a Saturday night. But one thing for sure, you're gonna get some mean tunes.
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4: Hello, my name is Tobe. And my life revolves around looking for marmots, mushrooms, muskrats, and lots of other things that begin with the letter M. If you want to hear more about it, tune in to the Dubious Goals Committee show right here on Anon Radio every day at 1930 UTC. You know you want to. 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

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I do a show here on the non-radio called Objects and Mirrors every Tuesday at 0100 hours UTC, very much in the style of what I used to do as a college radio DJ. A lot of rock, some jazz, some soul, some classic alternative, whatever I feel like. 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

0: 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I'm Audie Cornish.
1: And I'm Melissa Block. 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
2: Before Facebook, before MySpace, even before Al Gore, there was an internet, the 1980s internet, when users still connected through phone lines and communicated through simple lines of text. It may sound outdated, but today, that version of the internet is still very much alive.
3: How do you pronounce your name?
4: I always type it, so there's never really any need to pronounce it, but I guess Bullywiff, that's how you might say it.
2: Bullywiff is this guy's handle, his screen name. Offline, he's Pat McNamee King, a 23-year-old college student in Concord, New Hampshire.
3: So we're near your parents' basement?
4: Yeah. I'm connected to the internet through an Ethernet cable I pulled down through the ceiling. There's a big piece of exposed communication stuff, bunch of telephone cable wires. It's dark in here. Just storage, bunch of stuff.
2: Perched over a small laptop, Pat/Bullywiff logs into an online community called SDF. It's sort of like Facebook, Gmail, and a gaming site all rolled into one. But there aren't videos or pictures or even ads on the screen.
4: This is a lot more elegant, I think. This is just text. There's no mouse. It's just all in a command line. Using a mouse and having windows and dragging stuff around it's distracting.
2: This is the internet for people that actually understand how the internet works. Instead of websites, users are accessing a shared operating system. They can chat, email, and post within the system, but only by typing in commands. SDF has been around since 1987 and currently has about 30,000 members. But at one time, this type of computing was the internet.
5: They were extremely popular. They were like the alternative to AOL and CompuServe back in the early days. But nowadays, they're, very, very obscure.
2: Rob Fleischman is a computer scientist and internet expert. He says that at one time, porn and pirated materials were commonly shared on these systems.
5: These little areas of the internet that are not particularly popular are great places for nefarious characters.
2: Most of that business has migrated onto the mainstream web, along with all the legal activities, too. SDF is now really just a hangout for computer hobbyists. Back in the 80s, when users still had to use landline telephones to connect, they would usually only communicate with other computers that had a local number. Nobody wanted to pay long-distance charges. And because other users were in your area code, it was common for them to get together in person. Online friends actually became real friends. Today, users from around the globe are on SDF, but they still do occasionally meet up in person.
4: I think that would be really cool. I haven't come across anyone in Concord, New Hampshire. If I did, I'd love to meet up with them.
2: For now, Pat McNamee King is satisfied just surfing around on SDF. Rob Fleischman told me that this type of computing will never totally fade away. There will always be users that are willing to trade the bells and whistles of a website for the hard elegance of code. But because SDF requires some serious computer know-how, it will likely stay limited to the internet's basement. For NPR News, I'm Todd Bookman in Concord, New Hampshire.

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0: そろそろこの番組は。あ、違います。This is Publius inviting you to try something new. 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

Hello, this is Tobe coming to you live from a location approximately 1 kilometer to the south of the most heavy fighting in this conflict to date. You would know what this is all about if you would just tune into the Dubious Goals Committee every day at 1930 UTC. Don't be another casualty. 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

Greetings, ladies and gentlemen. If you want to hear audio of theater, tune in Monday, Wednesday, and Friday. 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Enjoy. 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

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It's where you'll find it. It's where the secret recipe lies. You will find what I like to call jangle pop or space junk. 0100 hours UTC on a Tuesday. See you there. Bye-bye.

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0: This is Science Report Today, Vibroacoustics. Vibration, it can annoy or calm. Sound, it can foster serenity or destroy concentration. Put them together and you get the science of vibroacoustics. Just how the mixture of sound and vibration affects human beings is of critical importance, among other things, to our space program. Generally speaking, lower frequencies produce vibration, which is felt. Higher frequencies are more often transmitted as sound, which is heard. The combined effects of vibration and sound aren't simply added together. Often the two interact, producing an enhanced effect. Just how this enhanced effect influences human beings is the study of vibroacoustics. Dr. Kelly Wilshire, who works at NASA's Langley Research Center, elaborates.
1: Each particular person has their own limits or tolerance to noise and sound. Some people are very much annoyed or bothered by particular types of sounds, characteristics of sounds that wouldn't bother other people. So it's a very individualistic phenomenon.
0: Uncovering what parameters govern human response to a given condition of noise and vibration is the goal of vibroacousticians. Human psychology is a critical aspect of vibroacoustic research. It's also highly variable. Unbearable noise to an adult might be soothing music to a teenager. The immediate goal of this science is improved performance of astronauts. According to Dr. Wilshire, the focus of current work is to establish acceptable levels of noise and vibration for humans in outer space. But, she says, spin-offs from this space-oriented research will benefit us all. Science Report, a feature of the American Institute of Physics.

This is the Gordon Magrog. From the S to the D to the F, I am the original SDF gangster. I'm a damn good cyber cheddar. And I like to go online. I'm a damn good cyber cheddar. I'm online all the time. When I go into the room, everybody lives. Cause I'm a damn good cyber cheddar. And I never aim to please. When I ask you for your wares, I say it like wares. Cause I'm a damn good cyber cheddar. And I keeps asking for the wares. When I post on your news group, I end in the flames. Cause I'm a damn good cyber cheddar. And claim a claim to the flames. I'm a damn good cyber cheddar. And I like to go online. I'm a damn good cyber cheddar. I'm online all the time. I'm a damn good. I'm a damn good. I'm a damn good. I'm a damn good. I'm a damn. I'm a damn. I'm a damn good cyber cheddar. And I hope you like

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0: sorry. You look, this is my 大红袍. No. Okay, tomorrow, 大红袍. Today is white tea, okay?
1: Gotcha. It's not 1900 UTC, at least not yet, but you can listen to DJ Marcus, that's me, and News to Me every weekday at 1900 UTC, where we cover
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Science Report presents Piano Tuning and Micro Worlds. Sound as though that piano is in tune? Well, it probably is, according to 20th century standards. The tuning of each key is equidistant in terms of tone from the key before and after. But during the 18th century, pianos were tuned differently. Dr. Owen Jorgensen of Michigan State University's School of Music tells how past pianists

0: can have a different form of tuning.
1: In today's music world, there are very few musicians who are aware that the tuning of the 18th century was different. And mostly the people that are beginning to become aware of this are harpsichordists and some early 40 pianists.
0: Old world tuning is termed well-tempered. Today's tuning style, called equal temperament, evolved to fit the tone and color of more modern 19th and 20th century music. But if more contemporary music sounds harsh in old-style tuning, how does early music sound on today's pianos? Answers Dr. Jorgensen.
1: Music that was written for the old tuning and played in the modern temperament called equal temperament just simply lacks color. And the reason is that all of the tones are spaced exactly equally apart from each other. That would be very similar to looking at a painting reproduced in black and white.
0: Peering into minuscule worlds has always been an ambition of scientists. The first optical microscopes enabled researchers to see microorganisms. Today, technology has developed so that we are able to get a glimpse of molecules, and possibly in time to come, the very atoms of which molecules are made. The instrument that accomplishes this feat is called the transmission electron microscope. And physicist Murray Gibson of AT&T Bell Labs explains the basis for its capabilities.
2: A transmission electron microscope relies on very high energy electrons, which have sufficient energy to penetrate through a very thin sample of material and form an image which is very much like the image formed by an ordinary optical microscope.
0: Resolution is the key factor in viewing smaller worlds. Basically, no energy can delineate something smaller than its own wavelength. The smaller the wavelength, the higher the ability to distinguish smaller features. The illumination behind the transmission electron microscope comes from electrons. Dr. Gibson sums up the relation of resolution and wavelength.
2: Well, the advantage to electron microscopes as far as resolution is concerned is the wavelength. The ultimate resolution of any optical instrument, be it electron optics or X-rays or light, the familiar light microscope, is given by the wavelength of the radiation that is used to form the image.
0: A transmission electron microscope is able to magnify objects millions of times. On this scale, a baseball would appear as large as the Earth. Yet improvements for this hardware, which can already see large molecules, are in the offing. Brighter electron sources will help. So will better optical systems that take over where the electron beam leaves off. Yet one more benefit will come from a vibration-free environment, explains Dr. Gibson.
2: When you take a picture of a material, if there's any vibration, that vibration will blur the image and make it useless. And at the moment, we're at the level that motions that correspond to speeds of only 1 foot per century are sufficient to blur the pictures that we're taking.
0: This has been Science Report, presented by the American Institute of Physics. Scientists exploring the universe we live in, researching today for the world of tomorrow.
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0: 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The Sound Show airs every Saturday at 1600 UTC. Usually, I just monologue and play music. Very occasionally, I'll do conversations slash interviews. But I encourage you to tune in. It's good stuff.
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2: Hey, my chaddies and my uncles here. 2300 hours on the set, demon. You're gonna be tuning into this Banana Republic and all. They got some special vibes there, hanging out down by the Blue Lagoon and all, trying to catch a shed, trying to catch a cherry. One never knows what you're gonna get on a Saturday night. But one thing for sure, you're gonna get some mean tunes.
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4: Hello, my name is Tobe. And my life revolves around looking for marmots, mushrooms, muskrats, and lots of other things that begin with the letter M. If you want to hear more about it, tune in to the Dubious Goals Committee show right here on Anon Radio every day at 1930 UTC. You know you want to. 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

Hi, I'm Mark. I do a show here on the non-radio called Objects and Mirrors every Tuesday at 0100 hours UTC, very much in the style of what I used to do as a college radio DJ. A lot of rock, some jazz, some soul, some classic alternative, whatever I feel like. 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

0: 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I'm Audie Cornish.
1: And I'm Melissa Block. Facebook and other social networks have transformed the way we interact online, but using computers to share information and meet friends predates the 21st century. From New Hampshire Public Radio, Todd Bookman reports on one of the first social networks, a network that people still use.
2: Before Facebook, before MySpace, even before Al Gore, there was an internet, the 1980s internet, when users still connected through phone lines and communicated through simple lines of text. It may sound outdated, but today, that version of the internet is still very much alive.
3: How do you pronounce your name?
4: I always type it, so there's never really any need to pronounce it, but I guess Bullywiff, that's how you might say it.
2: Bullywiff is this guy's handle, his screen name. Offline, he's Pat McNamee King, a 23-year-old college student in Concord, New Hampshire.
3: So we're near your parents' basement?
4: Yeah. I'm connected to the internet through an Ethernet cable I pulled down through the ceiling. There's a big piece of exposed communication stuff, bunch of telephone cable wires. It's dark in here. Just storage, bunch of stuff.
2: Perched over a small laptop, Pat/Bullywiff logs into an online community called SDF. It's sort of like Facebook, Gmail, and a gaming site all rolled into one. But there aren't videos or pictures or even ads on the screen.
4: This is a lot more elegant, I think. This is just text. There's no mouse. It's just all in a command line. Using a mouse and having windows and dragging stuff around it's distracting.
2: This is the internet for people that actually understand how the internet works. Instead of websites, users are accessing a shared operating system. They can chat, email, and post within the system, but only by typing in commands. SDF has been around since 1987 and currently has about 30,000 members. But at one time, this type of computing was the internet.
5: They were extremely popular. They were like the alternative to AOL and CompuServe back in the early days. But nowadays, they're, very, very obscure.
2: Rob Fleischman is a computer scientist and internet expert. He says that at one time, porn and pirated materials were commonly shared on these systems.
5: These little areas of the internet that are not particularly popular are great places for nefarious characters.
2: Most of that business has migrated onto the mainstream web, along with all the legal activities, too. SDF is now really just a hangout for computer hobbyists. Back in the 80s, when users still had to use landline telephones to connect, they would usually only communicate with other computers that had a local number. Nobody wanted to pay long-distance charges. And because other users were in your area code, it was common for them to get together in person. Online friends actually became real friends. Today, users from around the globe are on SDF, but they still do occasionally meet up in person.
4: I think that would be really cool. I haven't come across anyone in Concord, New Hampshire. If I did, I'd love to meet up with them.
2: For now, Pat McNamee King is satisfied just surfing around on SDF. Rob Fleischman told me that this type of computing will never totally fade away. There will always be users that are willing to trade the bells and whistles of a website for the hard elegance of code. But because SDF requires some serious computer know-how, it will likely stay limited to the internet's basement. For NPR News, I'm Todd Bookman in Concord, New Hampshire.

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0: そろそろこの番組は、あ、違います。This is Publius inviting you to try something new. A long-form spoken word program.
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Hello, this is Tobe, coming to you live from a location approximately 1 kilometer to the south of the most heavy fighting in this conflict to date. You would know what this is all about if you would just tune into the Dubious Goals Committee every day at 1930 UTC. Don't be another casualty. 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

Greetings, ladies and gentlemen. If you want to hear audio theater, tune in Monday, Wednesday, and Friday. 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Enjoy. 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

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It's where you'll find it. It's where the secret recipe lies. You will find what I like to call jangle pop or space junk. 0100 hours UTC on a Tuesday. See you there. Bye-bye.

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0: It's 1900 UTC, and that means it's time for That's News to Me. I'm your host, DJ Marcus. Let's see what's happening in the world today.
1: Oh boy, it is December 14th, 2020, and that means it's time for News to Me. Or anyway, should be. I've had an exciting weekend. I had to relocate my computer, and, I have a walk-in closet that I basically stuck the computer in on one end, but apparently a pipe or something burst behind there, so I had to move it to the other side of the closet, remove everything from the closet. It was just a big to-do. It was quite a big ordeal. So I think my computer is mostly set up, but please forgive any bumbles and jumbles as I kind of struggle through it. And if the plumber or somebody comes to the door during the show, since we're live, you may just end up with some dead air. So I'm sorry about that. I'll try and give you the heads up if it does. All right. Well, we start where we always start.
0: World news.
1: Right. Oh, and you know what? I almost forgot. I need to launch Calm. Calm is how you chat with anybody who's doing... Well, almost anyone. All the cool kids who are doing stuff on non-radio, all you do is SSH over to tty.sdf.org, or you can just set up a cool alias in your browser, or your terminal, I guess I should say. I just go ahead here, and you just type com, C-O-M, hit enter, you'll be brought into the program. You press G for go to, and type a non-radio. When you hit enter, boom. You're in the Anon Radio Room. You'll get to see all the cool people, like Jazzmaz and Hardmouse, as well as all of the other cool and regular people who like to talk, like Ratsu and X1 and Exiled. Even Zeptar and Toeb look like they're in here. So, heck yeah, it's a good time. It's a good day. So, like I said, let's begin.
0: World News.
1: This comes to us from Nigeria. Usama Aminu was one of the lucky ones. He managed to escape when gunmen abducted more than 300 pupils from a school in northwestern Nigeria. When I decided to run, they brought a knife to slaughter me, but I ran away quickly, he said, sitting on a mat and speaking softly, as how he described he had been in bed at the all-boys school in Kankara when he heard gunshots on Friday night. At first, he said, the boys thought the commotion was from soldiers trying to protect them, but the attackers, armed with AK-47s, were already inside the building, threatening groups who tried to leave their dormitories at the Government Science Secondary School in an attack that has outraged Nigerians. They said they would kill whoever is trying to escape, then I began to run, climbing one rock to another through a forest. Police said on Friday they exchanged fire with the attackers, allowing some students to run for safety. According to Katsina, Governor Amina Bello Masari, on Sunday, 333 students remained missing. Golly, that's a huge thing. We're making progress and the outlook is positive, Masari told reporters on Monday, after meeting President Muhammadu Buhari, who was on a week-long visit to his home state. The governor said the president was fully committed to the rescue of the school children after he'd been criticized in Nigerian newspapers for not visiting the school. It's not clear who the gunmen were, and officials do not yet know the motive of the attack. So, it's pretty wild. Pretty wild story. Of course, today in the U.S., the Electoral College is voting, so I think, and the Pfizer vaccine is being rolled out. So I think those are going to overshadow stories like this, which is why I do this show, to kind of talk about the stories that kind of disappeared or don't get talked about enough. So anyway, that's from Reuters. Let's keep on moving. We got lots of news to talk about, like in India. Oh, welcome, Froggy Me. And hello, X1. Thanks for chiming in. All right. So let's talk about India for a minute. They're in the news in a couple of stories, so we'll talk about one and take a break and come back. But Muslims targeted under India's state's love jihad law. This is a very curious thing here. Police in India have rounded up Muslim men and disrupted interfaith marriage.

0: Calm is fun. Though the central government admitted in February it had no official records of any incident of the practice, the theory has gained so much traction in India under the right-wing ruling Bharatiya Janata Party, the BJP, that it has been used to justify legislation enacted in Uttar Pradesh. It's now proposed in four other BJP-controlled Indian states. So, that's a pretty interesting way to... It's a very strange law. It's like there was a conspiracy theory. Enough people believed it. They went ahead and made a law outlawing it, and now are arresting people for doing. It's just wild. Church and state, man. What a weird time. Anyway, there's several cases of this happening. This week, a marriage between two Muslims was stopped by police in Kushingar, Uttar Pradesh, after a tip-off by a Hindu right-wing group. The police stormed the ceremony and arrested Haider Ali, 39, who was kept in custody overnight, and alleged that the police tortured him for hours using a leather belt. It was only after the family produced evidence that his bride was Muslim by birth they released Ali. The Uttar Pradesh crackdown has fueled fears that the Love Jihad law is being used to target Muslims and outlaw consensual interfaith marriage. No Hindus have been arrested under the new law. So, very, very interesting, interesting in a neutral sense. It's very scary kind of stuff to have this kind of passing. Because India is like the world's largest democracy as far as number of individual citizens. And so it's wild whenever the system produces these kind of oppressive laws. But anyway, very interesting. And that comes to us from The Guardian. So let's talk to Al Jazeera for a second, because Iran's in the news too. Or as well. President Hassan Rouhani said Iran will not accept any preconditions in returning to the nuclear deal it signed with world powers and will not negotiate its missile program or regional activities. The U.S. and European powers have said in recent weeks they remain committed to revitalizing the nuclear deal, formerly known as the Joint Comprehensive Plan of Action, which outgoing U.S. President Donald Trump unilaterally abandoned in 2018. However, they said they expect Iran to negotiate on its contentious missile program and its support of proxies in the region, which the U.S. and Europe maintain as destabilizing the Middle East. In his first news conference in Tehran since February, when the first COVID-19 cases were identified, the president defied calls by the incoming Biden administration and the U.S. and European powers. So, very interesting. I just said that, but it's pretty exciting. I think that Iran kind of has a point. They agreed to a deal. And everyone else walked away from it, and so they're willing to pick up where their deal was. So anyway, I think it seems fair that the U.S. would just pick up its end of the deal too. But I mean, when's the U.S. fair to Iran, right? Anyway, that's happening, so just be aware. All right, Reuters, we've got some news about France from Reuters. What? It's not France 24. Oh, let's see what we got. Sunvox. Oh. Yeah, the only U.S. walked away. Well, let's just check it. Here we go. Get focused, Marcus. You're all over the place. You are all over the place.
1: World
2: Get
1: news.
2: The news over with. I want to hear the music.
0: I know, right? My head is everywhere. But it's all right. We're going to make it happen. All right. France has ordered a dozen public and private bodies to keep their deposits at the Treasury, government documents show, as it quietly builds up safeguards to reinforce its cash flow during the pandemic and ahead of Brexit. In a France ministry document dated December 2nd, a government edict or ordinance shows that the public bodies included the National Unemployment Agency and the Bank Deposit Guarantee Fund. In the context of a sharp increase in debt resulting from public intervention in the face of the health crisis, this ordinance aims to extend the obligation to keep deposits at the Treasury to certain bodies that were exempted until now. The previously unreported move potentially puts billions of euros at the government's disposal without having to tap debt markets to meet its day-to-day financial commitments. It comes amid record French borrowing to keep the eurozone's second biggest economy afloat during the pandemic. The finance ministry did not have an immediate comment about why this step was being taken now. The ordinance does not require immediate compliance, but is a legally binding mechanism. France has had no trouble selling debt on financial markets during the coronavirus crisis since the European Central Bank stepped up its bond buying in March. French bond yields are currently at record lows, and only 20

0: basis points over those of Germany. So then there's a graph showing the French 10-year bond market versus the German market. So it's very interesting approach. I like the word interesting today. Sorry, but this is kind of cool. It's like, hey, you know what? Everyone, put your money in this bank because we're going to use this money now to do stuff, but we're not going to raise debt. So, anyway, I always think financial policy, monetary policy is very interesting stuff. There's just so much that you can do, and as a state, there's so much power you can exert over people by messing with their money. So, or I guess it's your money that they're holding on to. Anyway, sorry, I'm having a little bit of Marcus time here. So let's talk about India some more. Our friends at the World Socialist website, they have a strong take on it, as you'd expect. Working class anger is exploding in the southern Indian state of Karnataka, even as hundreds of thousands of farmers from North India camped on the outskirts of the national capital, threatening to intensify their agitation against the central government's pro-agribusiness reform laws. Both are resisting the attempts of India's capitalist ruling elite, spearheaded by Prime Minister Narendra Modi and his far-right Hindu supremacist Bharatiya Janata Party, BJP. And you know what? I think that's probably an apt way to describe it. Maybe I'm being a bit too biased, but Hindu supremacist seems about right, because they have been really nasty to other people that aren't Hindus. To exploit the socioeconomic catastrophe triggered by the COVID-19 pandemic to intensify the exploitation of India's workers and toilers. In the name of reviving the economy, which contracted by more than 15% in a half year from April to September, Modi's government has accelerated its privatization drive, and pushed through farm and labor law reforms long demanded by big business. It's rewritten the labor code to criminalize most worker job actions and promote labor market flexibility. Employers now have even more latitude to use contract workers and hire and fire workers at will. Early Saturday morning, workers at Wistron-owned cell phone and IT manufacturing facility in Narasapura, Karnataka, vandalized. I'll put that in com because I really messed up that one. Vandalized management offices and overturned the cars of senior executives after the Taiwan-based transnational refused to pay them back wages of 3 months or more. The violence erupted at the conclusion of a protest involving 2,000 workers who had just come off the night shift. The workers attempted to reason with Winston managers, but became enraged when they arrogantly dismissed their complaints. At the company's behest, police have arrested at least 132 workers. Workers at the facility are subject to a brutal work regime while producing goods such as iPhones and biotech equipment for some of the world's largest and most profitable companies, including Apple, Microsoft, and Lexar. So, very distressing stuff as India kind of uses COVID-19 to bring its worker exploitation up to the standards the rest of the exploitation processing teams want you to be at. So, And I want to give a shout out. Harry Larry mentioned Modern Monetary Theory, MMT. You can Google search it if you're interested. It is an interesting, there's a lot of work on it, and it's pretty interesting. So, of course, we just talked about a strike and worker suppression in south of India, but we can't forget about the farmers. Tens of thousands of protesting Indian farmers have called for a national farmer strike on Monday, today, the second in a week, to press for the quashing of three new laws on agricultural reform they say will drive down crop prices and devastate their earnings. If you'd like to see a video kind of interview or someone talking about it, you can find one on France 24. It is about 2 minutes long if you actually want to see the people speaking and see it, because it's kind of cool sometimes. All right, so jumping over here. Hey, Exiled. All right, check it out. Let's talk about Germany for a minute. Germany's Federal Office of Economics and Export Control, BAFA, said on Monday that the head of the agency that regulates auditors in Germany had been relieved of his duties over personal dealings in Wirecard shares weeks before its collapse. So BAFA. So if in case that was a bit too long, Germany's Federal Office of Economics and Export Control, BAFA, said Monday. So the office said on Monday that the head of the agency that regulates auditors in Germany had been relieved of his duties over personal dealings in Wirecard shares weeks before its collapse. BAFA said the departure of Ralph Bose was intended to ensure the integrity of the regulator, APAS, until the facts of the case had been clarified. There is no evidence that Bose broke any rules in trading shares of the payment processor while the federal agency was investigating the role of Wirecard auditor Ernst & Young. Bose told a parliamentary committee last week that he had dealt in Wirecard shares shortly before its collapse, buying them on April 28th and selling them on May 20th. Reuters was not immediately able to contact Bose. EY audited Wirecard's account for years until the company imploded following the discovery of a 1.9 billion euro hole in its accounts. The Wirecard case has become an embarrassment for German officials and authorities, been accused of failing to sufficiently monitor the company, which was once worth $28 billion and was widely praised as a rare German tech champion. So we'll see how that goes. Ahoy, ahoy, ahoy. Very interesting. Of course, it's long past time.
1: Get the news over with. I want to hear the music.
0: We got to play some music. We got to play some music. But there's so much news. There's so much music. What are we going to do? I don't know. You know what we're going to do? We're going to write it out. This is called Stormy Weather. It's by a little guy you might have heard of called Willie Nelson. At least I hope it is. Sometimes music gets mislabeled. Wow.
1: 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I want to hear the music.

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1: That is right, and we are just a little under 10 minutes away from the Dubious Goals Committee with Tope. So that's a show that happens every day, Monday through Monday at 19:30 UTC. So if you want to hear something besides me talking, stay tuned. Or if you just want to talk about dudes, golf balls, golf ball jointed baby dolls, just any kind of thing, you know, there is always something to talk about. So the transmissions are spurious, so, you know, just tune in, check it out. All right. And of course, check out anonradio.net for the full schedule. We got lots of cool shows. We got, you know, Zeptar has a show. Harry Larry's got a show. Tobe's got his show. Froggy Me's got a show. There's lots of great DJs on Anon Radio. Today is Monday, so that means we got Harry Larry with the Mix Remix. And on Wednesday, we got DJ Zep for a couple hours. And then, so yeah, there's a Tuesday spot open. But Thursday, Friday, Saturday, Sunday all have people after the Dubious Goals Committee. So, oh. And don't forget, there's Shut Up You Freak that happens before the Dubious Goals Committee's on Sunday? I have not caught that show, but I will need to check it out. Anyway, I could talk all day about all the cool shows that are on the schedule. Just go to anonradio.net and you can check it out. All right, so let's jump through it. There's a bunch of new stories. I don't have time to get through all of them, so we're just going to power through it.
2: Time for
1: Tobe builds up the audience. Hell yeah, Harry Larry. 100%. Zeptar fresh. Fresh. All right, fresh to death. Boom. Check it out. All right. Terrorist attack strike oil tanker at Saudi port in Jeddah. A fuel transport ship was attacked by an explosive-laden boat in Saudi Arabia on Monday. The Singapore-flagged oil tanker's owner confirmed it was struck by a blast in a fuel terminal in Jeddah during a terrorist assault. Sorry, I wanted to be sure you knew that had at least happened before we jump into the tech news. So, here we go. Something you may or may not have noticed, depending on how far up you are in Google's butt, or Google's in your butt, whichever way you want to go. Google services, including YouTube, Gmail, and Google Drive, were restored for most users on Monday following a global outage that affected thousands. Google's website that logs outages said the services that were affected for nearly an hour should be restored for most users. The company has some of the most widely used services in the world. YouTube records over 2 billion logged-in users each month, with people watching over a billion hours of videos on its platform. "We're back up and running," the video platform said in a tweet. It had earlier tweeted that many users were having issues accessing YouTube. According to outage monitoring website Down Detector, more than 12,000 YouTube users were affected in various parts of the world, including the US, Britain, and India. Outages on select Google apps are not uncommon, but Monday's outage affected all its popular services, including Google Hangouts, Google Chats, and Google Meet, products that people have used extensively during the COVID-19 pandemic. So, see that? Of course, if you are a member of SDF, join up, become a member of Meta ARPA, and then you get access to Nextcloud, or just buy a Raspberry Pi or go to Nextcloud's website. Nextcloud is like pretty much a drop-in replacement for almost everything that Google forces on you. 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So just in general, Google makes me crazy, but they are a free resource that a lot of people use and make use of. So anyway, they're free as in they don't cost you any money. But of course they invade your privacy pretty hard. All right, so what else? What else could there be? Oh, well, here's something for you. Pixel Fed, be bored. But check it out. Netanyahu has dropped Trump from his Twitter photo. What? This is hot, spicy news. I need a dramatic news sound for like epic fails. epic fail.
0: DJ Marcus.
1: Israeli's prime minister has removed a photo of himself and U.S. President Donald Trump from his Twitter account in favor of a Hanukkah-themed image. Previously, Netanyahu's Twitter profile banner picture featured him sitting next to Mr. Trump during a meeting at the White House. The image underscored the importance of Israel's relationship with the U.S., as well as Netanyahu's cozy relationship with the outgoing American president. So, very, very interesting. Very cool. And, oh, and the BBC had a story about the outage also, but they had the outage image, and it's great because it pictures a monkey, a cartoon monkey, who's purple, and he's holding a hammer and wearing a red baseball cap. And it's pretty adorable. You can check it out at thebbc.com. So, let's talk about labor news for the next 5 minutes. Then it's time for the Dubious Goals Committee with Tobe. Check it out. And this isn't even coming from a super right or super labor-friendly site. So, brace yourselves. This might get anti-labor. This is from Reuters. UAW agrees to independent oversight to resolve U.S. corruption inquiry. The U.S. Attorney's Office in Detroit said Monday the United Auto Workers, UAW, union has agreed to independent oversight to resolve a five-year federal corruption investigation that ensnared two former UAW presidents. U.S. Attorney Matthew Schneider said the UAW would pay $1.5 million to settle tax issues, make significant reforms, and be overseen by an independent monitor for 6 years. Schneider said the civil settlement caps the investigation into the union, but said inquiries could continue against individuals. The union has had a problem with fraud, embezzlement, and corruption, Schneider told a press conference. He added that the UAW International President Rory Gamble, who was present, was not the target of the investigation. And then, of course, the file photo is Rory Gamble, who is not a target of the investigation. So, very wild times, I guess, there. What are you going to do? I mean, that wasn't our intention. We just took a picture of whoever we knew. Anyway, UAW represents about 400,000 U.S. workers, including workers at Detroit's Big Three automakers and in other fields. At its peak in 1979, the union had a membership of 1.5 million people. So, a little under a third of the size now. Anyway, so there's that. It's very interesting. I like to say interesting today. I don't know why. I'm a little wild. I think I may be going into the other side of depression, into the mania side of depression. So we'll see. Stay tuned. If I start acting way too wacky, you'll know what's happening. Zeptar is fresh, fresh, fresh. Oh yeah, X1 is brewed. All right. So other news. We're running out of time, but Cleveland Indians baseball team is to change its name. Just like the Washington team. The Cleveland Indians baseball team plan to change their name after decades of criticism. U.S. President Donald Trump denounced the move, tweeting it was cancel culture at work. In use since 1915, opponents have long said the name is racist and offensive. The team announced a review of their name in July as racial justice protests convulsed the U.S. following the death of George Floyd. Reports the Cleveland Indians would change their name came late on Sunday evening. The New York Times quoted people familiar with the decision who said the formal announcement could happen as soon as this week. It's unclear when they will switch their name or what will replace it, although one of the people told the newspaper it could happen as soon as 2022. President Trump criticized the projected move, retweeting a report about the name switch. He said it was not good news, even for Indians, in quotes. So we'll see what happens. Washington Redskins, the Washington NFL team, famously changed its name or said, okay, we're not going to be the Washington Redskins anymore. But this whole season, they haven't come up with a new name. So they've just been the Washington team. Very, very something crazy, you know? Anyway, there are tons more stories, but we're kind of out of time, you know? That's what happens on the show. We run out of time, and then I keep talking until the music plays. But there was a gunman that was shot by police in New York City after a concert. J.P. Morgan Chase wrongly charged 170,000 customers overdraft fees, but nobody's going to...

Okay. Let's do this. The current time is 1930 UTC, and that means it's time to begin another thrilling episode of the Dubious Goals Committee. It's the Dubious Goals Committee. Oh, yeah, hello. Welcome to the Dubious Goals Committee. My name is Tobe, and, I'm just walking around in my house trying to get a little bit of exercise, get a little bit of healthy stretch going. I'm looking out the window. This thermometer says 84 degrees. Why did I think it was going to be any cooler today? I don't know. Maybe. And this thermometer I can't see because there's too much condensation on the windows. So, I can kind of, I think it says like 78 or so. Yeah, that's like, 24 degrees or thereabouts? 24 degrees. We're just going to call it 24 degrees and that'll be good. Okay. So here we are. It's Tobe time once again. I've got a little bit of news, and that bit of news is, and I'm trying to remember, did I mention this yesterday? I don't think I did, because I think all this information came in yesterday after Dubious Goals Committee, but I got the gig. I got that show that I wanted to do. What show? What are you talking about, Tobe? Well, you've probably often heard me talking about the desire to do a live patching show where, I'm just sitting in front of a modular synthesizer that has not been patched, and I have a whole bunch of cables, and there's a whole bunch of people sitting around, standing around watching, okay, and I just patch my synth. And you're thinking, yeah, Tobe, how's that any different than what you're doing right now? How's that any different than Dubious Goals Committee? Blah, blah, blah. Well, right, it's not. It's it's just sort of like Dubious Goals Committee live in person. So that's scheduled. Oh, and I'm just now noticing that there's a giant spider web out on my deck. It's really big. It's big, round. It's at least 60 centimeters in diameter, and that axis is much longer. That's 75 centimeters. It's just outside my window, and it's going over the stairs, and it's a perfect spot for it, especially if you wanted to capture me. Boom, web face right there. Remind me not to go out on the deck. So I got this gig, and this is for Soundry, which is a series that's been going on for quite a while here in town. And I think it will take place down at the church/art house, which isn't air conditioned, but this is in September, so I'm not overly concerned. Although it will be early in the day. I think it's a Friday night, and starting at like 6. Oh God, which means I gotta drive across town during rush hour. You're great. It'll take a half an hour to get down there. Okay, yeah, so the woman who runs that is Dr. Barilos, and she thinks it's a great idea, and we're going to do it. It'll be great. It'll be fun. It'll be a thing. And yeah, so there you have it. What else is going on? Well, I woke up at 4:24 to clean up some kitty pee. It wasn't very much, so not that big of a deal. The cat has already peed again. Been giving her water. And so the only other really interesting thing I have to tell you is that I had a really good idea last night. This is happening at about 1:30, 1:40 a.m. Just minutes before I want to go to sleep. Had a brilliant idea. Except it's not brilliant so much as stupidly obvious. Do you ever have these ideas? Has this ever happened to you?
Now, this idea, still kind of sinusy here. This idea is very simple, and this is just run the SMS into the notch filter and use that to sort of tame the highs and the lows when we're rotating through on the SMS. And that was the one sort of the problem we. Now, the thing that you can tell I'm still befuddled by this. How did I miss this? How did this not occur to me from the very beginning? How did this very obvious solution to the problem not occur to me? Tobo, what's the problem exactly? All right, when we're rotating through the SMS and we're doing the standard tricks on that thing, sometimes it generates frequencies that are so low that it'll, you know, blow the recording level out. It's instant clip. Everything starts to resonate and blah, you're done. Or, on the other hand, the really high frequencies are so ear-splittingly screechy and death that it's just a crime. Well, and I thought, oh, it's too bad. You know, if only there was a way to tone that down. This could be, well, obviously there's a way. Run it through the damn notch filter. It would just filter it. Yeah, duh. Don't. And yeah, how long have I had the SMS and the filter, and I'm only now thinking of that? It's embarrassing. Tobe, aren't you supposed to be smart about synth? Aren't you the synth guy? Aren't you the guy that's going out to all these things and like you were just talking about and teaching people how to synth? And you miss this one super obvious, basic, don't be stupid thing? Yeah. Yeah, that's me. It's so typical. So utterly typical of how my brain works. Oh, just skip the obvious, simple stuff. Let's find the hardest, most difficult thing to do and see if we can make it more complicated. And yeah, welcome to my life. So are we going to do anything about this? Are we going to actually do this today? Well, we could. But I was also messing around last night on the thing that we started. That it was just that plong. I don't know, maybe we can turn it on. Okay, hold on. Let's get over here into the synth zone. As I sit down here in front of the synth and start plugging stuff in, I have come to a realization, and that is this isn't going to be so great because I went stereo. Okay, here's the story. What were we even doing yesterday? Okay, yeah, it's all starting to come back to me. We ran that tone through the delay, right? And then we were LFOing the delay and doing weird stuff. Well, I stopped doing that. And here, let's just get it going. And we're going to have to add some gain here in a second. But basically, we got this beautiful drone going with some little accents. And, yeah, when I was setting this delay up to do this, and it does crazier stuff too. My nose is starting to go again. So we have this sound running through this delay. It's creating this huge signal. And I decided, well, let's finally run it in stereo, because the delay is in stereo, it creates stereo echoes. So I've done that. But you're not hearing it in stereo right now because I only got two channels to work with. And if
We want stereo. We have to undo the microphone so you're not getting my voice. And yeah, I know what you're thinking. Yay, we don't have to listen to you? Well, no, you do have to listen to me. Maybe we'll do it in stereo later. Because once I had this going, and this might have to get run through the filter, I added this. Now, this takes a while for it to come around. That thing. Ting doodaloo. Let me throw in some gain here, so when it comes around again, you can hear it.

that thing. Basically, this is just a trigger hitting my modeling synthesizer. But it's also got some pitch going into it. But the hit itself isn't pitched, just the sustain. And this... that stuff. And, what happens if we hit it now? You hear there's those ghost notes in there. That's just the sustain being, well, pitched. And that's being... maybe just sort of got one note there. Basically, I got one of the sequencers running, and it's running down a Phrygian scale. It's just going do-do-do-do-do-do-do-do. But not all the notes sound every time. There's a 25% chance of any given note at that scale being played. And so you get this hit that sort of always sounds the same, but the sustain of the note changes and does strange things. Fabulous. Wait for it. That's lovely. It's like ghosts. And I'm going to stop that for a second and let that just kind of go away. And I'll tell you about this next thing. The next thing being the runaway oscillator. Which, how do I have this controlled? Oh, yeah. I've got this running through the VCA just so I can control it. And maybe we'll add some modulation to it. But basically, we had this nice low drone going. I thought it needed some high content. And this is why we need to filter all this. Because there's still a lot of bassy bass content here. So we have the runaway oscillator just doing this. And I can adjust, some of that, right? Here, let me add some gain. There's some seriously low rumble in there. I could do this. Yeah, so what? We can always do that. Right? Yeah, well, I did add some modulation to it as well, and every once in a while it'll do this. Except it's not that drastic. This gets buried when we got the rest of it going. So let's get the rest of it going. Oh, what the hell? That was horrible. I shouldn't have just done that. I should mess with this. Oh. This is difficult to record because it's so harmonically rich. It sounds great in a room, sounds great on headphones. It's unbelievably hypnotic. That's really terrible. And now we have bad gain staging.

You know what we need to do? Is this gonna growl for me? We'll get a nice bass growl here in a minute.

How long do we have to wait? I thought I... Oh, there it was, but you couldn't hear it. We need to take some bass out of this. How do we do that? We go this way? No, we go this way? No. Yeah, that'll do it. But that kind of... Well, let's just test.

Yeah, okay. This is better. It covers up some of this stuff, though.

resonance. And yeah, the runaway oscillator just keeps going in that lovely minor chord. So what are we going to do with all this? Well, this is a big long, this might be the basis for another bigger project that I've been thinking about for a longer time, known as Melting Bishops Under Fresnels. This might be the start of that. This is a long hypnotic stuff, but I was thinking, you know, maybe some wind controller would work over this, right? So we might have to try a little bit of that at some point. Is that going to happen today? Oh, I doubt it. Maybe. Might have to wait until tomorrow to hear this. Okay, so, that's great and all, Tobe, and you're awesome, and you're amazing at synth, and you're like a god amongst men. No, I'm not. I'm just Tobe. Let's tune that down, because now I'm thinking maybe we should try this SMS trick, this thing I thought of last night. What do we need for that? Well, we need to plug the filter into the mixing board. We'll go from the bandpass out, and then we need a long cable, and we go out from the SMS, and we go into the filter. And do we have anything? Turn the level up on the filter, maybe about there. Turn the level up on the board, maybe about there. And do we have anything? Why is this thing not howling the way that it just loves to start howling? Oh, gain staging? No, wait, I remember, you gotta turn this knob because it doesn't want to resonate in this

This is not what we're trying to do. This is a problem. Why does this not work like it used to? Okay, I guess it's coming around. Yeah, and running through the filter is doing what I want it to do. It's not giving us screeching highs. And it's not giving us deadly lows. We could probably bring this up. We're gonna change the gain staging now. Gonna do it the way we should have done it. Let's take this down really low. We'll take these up really high. And now we've got that maxed out, so we are good.

still acting kind of weird, but... Wow, why is this thing behaving so strangely recently? Speaking of behavior...

clipping, but it's not clipping the input, it's clipping itself, isn't it? You know that sequencer that freaked out on me? Well, I've been going back and forth with the tech support guy, who is, you know, the guy who invented the damn thing. So great, we tried a whole bunch of stuff, we did all kinds of tricks and trials and tribulations, and nothing worked, so he's going to send me a part. So that's great, we got to wait a couple days, but we're getting parts. Alright, and this is great and all, but this is not... this is not going to be a part of what we're doing. So I'm going to turn down everything else just so we can start things up so I can get some

Ding dong dong dong. Okay, so this should sound vaguely familiar, right? This is something that we were doing the other day. And I'm going to take a trigger out and we're going to start rotating

the dubious goals committee. Maybe it just doesn't like it because it's so... Let's turn the res down on the filter. You've heard this concept before, but not with it being filtered like this, which is making it cleaner. But now it's all bloopy galoopy. And of course we could, talk about this and do stuff all day, but we're not going to. I'm going to yank all these cables out because this is not what we're doing. This is not what we're doing. These are not the droids I'm looking for. So let's go back to here. Why do I hear nothing as I turn this up? Oh, because that's the left channel or the right channel. And we're not running stereo. You should hear this in stereo. It's crazy.

pushing it a little too hard there. Getting a little too resonant. Getting a little clippy. This is fun though. And this is crazy in stereo headphones. So I think what I'm going to do today is I think later today I'll test out some wind controller over the top of this. That'd be kind of cool. See what we can get going. But I should also tell you that it's a time thing, ain't it? That's right, we're out of time. You've been listening to the Dubious Goals Committee, a show that airs every damn day at 1930 UTC right here on Anon Radio. My name's Tobe. I like to drone.

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He knew the world would not be the same. Few people laughed. Few people cried. Most people were silent. I remembered the line from the Hindu scripture, the Bhagavad Gita. Vishnu is trying to persuade the prince that he should do his duty, and to impress him, takes on his multi-armed form and says, "Now I am become death, the destroyer of worlds."

See ya.

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0: girl, sorry. You look, this is my 大红袍. No. Okay, tomorrow, 大红袍. Today is white tea, okay?
1: Gotcha. 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

0: Science Report presents Piano Tuning and Micro Worlds. Sound as though that piano is in tune? Well, it probably is, according to 20th century standards. The tuning of each key is equidistant in terms of tone from the key before and after. But during the 18th century, pianos were tuned differently. Dr. Owen Jorgensen of Michigan State University's School of Music tells how past pianists would feel about today's tuning methods.
1: It's very possible that the musicians would have considered a piano to be out of tune, or at least crudely tuned. Maybe not totally or entirely tolerably out of tune or anything to that extent, but certainly not refined to the degree that they were used to.
0: Today's tuning is called equal temperament. Two centuries ago, not all keys on a piano were the same tone from octave to octave. This gave chords from harpsichords and pianos a different tone. Some of the world's great composers, in fact, wrote with that kind of tone in view. Today, most musicians hardly realize that these instruments can have a different form of tuning.
1: In today's music world, there are very few musicians who are aware that the tuning of the 18th century was different. And mostly, the people that are beginning to become aware of this are harpsichordists and some early 40 pianists.
0: Old-world tuning is termed well-tempered. Today's tuning style, called equal temperament, evolved to fit the tone and color of more modern 19th and 20th century music. But if more contemporary music sounds harsh in old-style tuning, how does early music sound on today's pianos? Answers Dr. Jorgensen.
1: Music that was written for the old tuning and played in the modern temperament called equal temperament just simply lacks color. And the reason is that all of the tones are spaced exactly equally apart from each other. That would be very similar to looking at a painting reproduced in black and white.
0: Peering into minuscule worlds has always been an ambition of scientists. The first optical microscopes enabled researchers to see microorganisms. Today, technology has developed so that we are able to get a glimpse of molecules, and possibly in time to come, the very atoms of which molecules are made. The instrument that accomplishes this feat is called the transmission electron microscope, and physicist Murray Gibson of AT&T Bell Labs explains the basis for its capabilities.
2: A transmission electron microscope relies on very high energy electrons, which have sufficient energy to penetrate through a very thin sample of material and form an image which is very much like the image formed by an ordinary optical microscope.
0: Resolution is the key factor in viewing smaller worlds. Basically, no energy can delineate something smaller than its own wavelength. The smaller the wavelength, the higher the ability to distinguish smaller features. The illumination behind the transmission electron microscope comes from electrons. Dr. Gibson sums up the relation of resolution and wavelength.
2: Well, the advantage to electron microscopes as far as resolution is concerned is the wavelength. The ultimate resolution of any optical instrument, be it electron optics or X-rays or light, a familiar light microscope, is given by the wavelength of the radiation that is used to form the image.
0: A transmission electron microscope is able to magnify objects millions of times. On this scale, a baseball would appear as large as the Earth. Yet improvements for this hardware, which can already see large molecules, are in the offing. Brighter electron sources will help. So will better optical systems that take over where the electron beam leaves off. Yet one more benefit will come from a vibration-free environment, explains Dr. Gibson.
2: When you take a picture of a material, if there's any vibration, that vibration will blur the image and make it useless. And at the moment, we're at the level that motions that correspond to speeds of only 1 foot per century are sufficient to blur the pictures that we're taking.
0: This has been Science Report, presented by the American Institute of Physics. Scientists exploring the universe we live in, researching today for the world of tomorrow.
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0: 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The Sound Show airs every Saturday at 1600 UTC. Usually, I just monologue and play music. Very occasionally, I'll do conversations slash interviews. But I encourage you to tune in. It's good stuff.
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2: Hey, my cheddies and my uncles here. 2300 hours on the set, demon. You're gonna be tuning into this Banana Republic and all. 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One never knows what you're gonna get on a Saturday night. 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
3: 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Bye-bye.
4: Hello, my name is Tobe, and my life revolves around looking for marmots, mushrooms, muskrats, and lots of other things that begin with the letter M. If you want to hear more about it, tune in to the Dubious Goals Committee show right here on Anon Radio every day at 1930 UTC. You know you want to. Just listen.

Hi, I'm Mark. I do a show here on the non-radio called Objects and Mirrors every Tuesday at 0100 hours UTC, very much in the style of what I used to do as a college radio DJ. A lot of rock, some jazz, some soul, some classic alternative, whatever I feel like. So please tune in, Tuesday, 0100 hours UTC, here on the non-radio, and I'll try to do better next time.

0: From NPR News, this is All Things Considered. I'm Audie Cornish.
1: And I'm Melissa Block. Facebook and other social networks have transformed the way we interact online, but using computers to share information and meet friends predates the 21st century. From New Hampshire Public Radio, Todd Bookman reports on one of the first social networks, a network that people still use.
2: Before Facebook, before MySpace, even before Al Gore, there was an internet, the 1980s internet, when users still connected through phone lines and communicated through simple lines of text. It may sound outdated, but today, that version of the internet is still very much alive.
3: How do you pronounce your name?
4: I always type it, so there's never really any need to pronounce it, but I guess Bullywiff, that's how you might say it.
2: Bullywiff is this guy's handle, his screen name. Offline, he's Pat McNamee King, a 23-year-old college student in Concord, New Hampshire.
3: So we're near your parents' basement?
4: Yeah. I'm connected to the internet through an Ethernet cable I pulled down through the ceiling. There's a big piece of exposed communication stuff, bunch of telephone cable wires. It's dark in here. Just storage, bunch of stuff.
2: Perched over a small laptop, Pat/Bullywiff logs into an online community called SDF. It's sort of like Facebook, Gmail, and a gaming site all rolled into one. But there aren't videos or pictures or even ads on the screen.
4: This is a lot more elegant, I think. This is just text. There's no mouse. It's just all in a command line. Using a mouse and having windows and dragging stuff around it's distracting.
2: This is the internet for people that actually understand how the internet works. Instead of websites, users are accessing a shared operating system. They can chat, email, and post within the system, but only by typing in commands. SDF has been around since 1987 and currently has about 30,000 members. But at one time, this type of computing was the internet.
5: They were extremely popular. They were like the alternative to AOL and CompuServe back in the early days. But nowadays, they're, very, very obscure.
2: Rob Fleischman is a computer scientist and internet expert. He says that at one time, porn and pirated materials were commonly shared on these systems.
5: These little areas of the internet that are not particularly popular are great places for nefarious characters.
2: Most of that business has migrated onto the mainstream web, along with all the legal activities, too. SDF is now really just a hangout for computer hobbyists. Back in the 80s, when users still had to use landline telephones to connect, they would usually only communicate with other computers that had a local number. Nobody wanted to pay long-distance charges. And because other users were in your area code, it was common for them to get together in person. Online friends actually became real friends. Today, users from around the globe are on SDF, but they still do occasionally meet up in person.
4: I think that would be really cool. I haven't come across anyone in Concord, New Hampshire. If I did, I'd love to meet up with them.
2: For now, Pat McNamee King is satisfied just surfing around on SDF. Rob Fleischman told me that this type of computing will never totally fade away. There will always be users that are willing to trade the bells and whistles of a website for the hard elegance of code. But because SDF requires some serious computer know-how, it will likely stay limited to the internet's basement. For NPR News, I'm Todd Bookman in Concord, New Hampshire.

celebrate the non-commercial, listen to Myocyte every Friday, 0100 UTC on Anon Radio.

Welcome, welcome to the Stoic Source Radio Show. Thank you for having me. It's the 2026 and it's the 24th of August and I am doing a pre-recorded show. My name is Julian and I haven't done this for a long time, so I'm happy to be back. I'm doing a show and I'm playing music and I will be actually DJing, which I've never done before. Usually I just put the tracks in and then play songs, but I'm going to do a little mix for you guys and it's going to cut in and out when I talk, so let's do that. All right.